Well, kia ora, and welcome to Cinema Without Pictures for July 2026. It's episode number 73, and it's a tribute to the illustrious career of Don McGlashan to celebrate the release of Anchor Me, the Don McGlashan story, a documentary by Shirley Horrocks, which is new to stream on Arrowvision this month. So this man's prodigious talent was evident right from the outset in 1981 with the 1-2 punch of two very sophisticated pop singles there by Blam Blam Blam. There Is No Depression in New Zealand, you'll know, of course, and that one you just heard, Don't Fight It, Marsha, It's Bigger Than Both of Us. Still one of my favourite New Zealand singles of all time. And the lyrics written by Don McGlashan, There Is No Depression in New Zealand. The lyric writer whose name I don't have at hand. Anyway, it's such a prodigious career. 1 hour is hardly enough to contain all the highlights. And as this is a music movie show, I will skew towards his work that's connected to film and try to touch on all facets of his career. So let's go from one of my favourite singles of all time to my favourite New Zealand short, which is The Lounge Bar. And it comes from one of the great New Zealand albums, if not the greatest, Songs from the Front Lawn. And I do gush, but I mean every word. So we've got it up next. It's the theme from The Lounge Bar.

theme from the Lounge Bar. And of course, The Front Lawn, McGlashan's collaboration with Harry Sinclair, who went on to make the feature films Topless Women Talk About Their Lives, The Price of Milk, and Toy Love, and the long-running children's claymation series, Kitty and Lou, which apparently is there's a feature film due to be released in August 2026. Much looking forward to that. I've got here... Don McGlashan first came to our attention as a drummer, singer, and yet the two songs you've just been introduced to are set to a drum machine. Very curious. And I could have chosen any song from that amazing album, but I have already played Claude Rains and Tomorrow Night on other episodes of this show. So the trouble is, when you make an amazing album that's universally admired, it's tricky to follow up, and more songs from The Front Lawn didn't quite make the same splash, but I've got a track lined up for you. It's a satire on materialism, and it's worth hearing. The Beautiful Things, Front Lawn.

Yeah, Don and Harry were very good at making beautiful things. The Front Lawn. You're on the Don McGlashan Anchor Me special. Talking about his career across music and film. And you might recognize the music underneath me here. He did the soundtrack to Jane Campion's Angel at My Table. This is with Duncan Gray, 1990. One of many soundtracks that McGlashan composed.

is playing in a couple of deeper cuts from the first two Mutton Birds albums. That one from their self-titled debut in 1992, called Your Window, which I like rather a lot. So sorry, no Dominion Road today, or The Heater, no number one cover version of Wayne Mason's Nature. Not even a thing well made. We're going to go to Salty now from 1994. And one of my favorite deep cuts is a track called No Telling When.

0: I just had to play that all the way through. I love that motif in that song, No Telling When, from Salty. And that's from 1994, yeah, The Mutton Boots. So they went on to make two more albums in the 1990s, Envy of Angels and Rain, Steam and Speed. Salty is the one that has, for me, no duff tracks, a 14-track CD, an hour long. And, of course, it was to yield what is now McGlashan's best-known composition, the name of the documentary that has inspired this show of Cinema Without Pictures. Talking about Anchor Me, of course, I'm not going to play the original version because I have a lovely version that Don McGlashan did with Anita Clark, also known as Motte, on their 2025 live album called Take It to the Bridge. And so I will let them take it away to appreciate the beauty of the song.
1: So next month, again, because I've got the mic, get out and vote. Go on. Don't be despondent. Don't be cynical. If one of your friends or family says they don't want to vote because they can't be asked, try and talk them around. Vote for people who share your values, not for people who stoke your fears. And a lot of people in the world don't have a vote, so we owe it to them to exercise ours. Get out there and do it.

Well, I had to throw that one in there. Mutton Bird's cover of Blue Oyster Cult's Don't Fear the Reaper. Cutting it short, we've got lots to cram in, folks. And I'm sure Don would agree that the original is better. Sorry. From Peter Jackson's The Frighteners, they made that in 1996. So would be remiss of me on a movie show not to throw it in. Next up, we've got something else from a movie, the 2006 film Number Two by Toa Fraser. And strangely enough, it hit number two on the New Zealand music charts in that year and also won the APRA Silver Scroll Award for Don McGlashan. I'm talking about Bathe in the River. Holly Smith had a hit with it and, in fact, re-recorded the song in 2021 with Māori lyrics, Koru Katia, and that's the version I'm going to play for you now.

A monster ballad there, Holly Smith and Don McGlashan backing. You're on Cinema Without Pictures, the Don McGlashan Anchor Me documentary special. And that was from Toa Fraser's film back in 2006, Number Two. Semi-autobiographical play that he wrote and adapted into a film. And Toa went on for his second film to the UK to make something called Dean Spanley, which is something of a hidden gem from 2008. And Don McGlashan did the soundtrack with the New Zealand Symphony Orchestra. And that's what I'm playing right now. So, as I say, Don McGlashan, a prodigious soundtrack composer. Started with Mortimer's Patch, a TV show back in the early 80s, and has done the Cinema of Unease with Sam Neill. And of course, Sam Neill is in this movie, Dean Spanley, along with Peter O'Toole. And I forget the plot of the film, but I'm looking forward to rewatching it. It really is a lovely movie. So let's have a listen to something from that.

Okay, so we've gone to Don McGlashan's solo career now across four albums where the great songs keep coming, and that is one of them. I Will Not Let You Down is from Warm Hand from 2006 and used on the soundtracks of both Out of the Blue, Robert Saki's Tale of the Arimawana Massacre in 2006, and the following year in The Tattooist. Next up, we've got something from his 2009 album, Marvelous Year. It's the title track.

cinema without pictures. And we've come to the end of the show. Well, I guess I could say that that one was Girl Make Your Mind Up from Lucky Stars, his 2015 album. And I'm going to go out with something from Bright November Morning from 2022, his last solo album, a political song about the 1881 invasion of Parihaka. Called John Bryce. He was a politician responsible for the enforcement of colonial law and the arrest of the protest movement's leaders. And the suggestion in the song is that Parihaka Day would be far more appropriate than to commemorate than Guy Fawkes. Hear, hear to that. And it's Matariki month, so happy Matariki. And I hope you do enjoy the song. But do check out the documentary, Anchor Me. It's on Eurovision. And thank you, Don, and all of his collaborators for the wonderful music. I've really enjoyed digging deep. So ka kite anō.

Whakaroma mai nei ki te irirangi o Paikakereke, Waru te Kaumā Waru Erua. 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

I have the strange feeling that I'm not myself anymore. It's hard to put into words, but I guess it's like I was fast asleep and someone came, disassembled me and hurriedly put me back together again. That sort of feeling. Classical Futures, Pokakariki FM.

and the fabulous Top Twins with a rockier version of Untouchable Girls. Welcome, Haere Mai, to the Wildwood Session once again. You're with Helen and, of course, on Paikakariki 88.2 FM. I assume every single person, there isn't a person in New Zealand that did not know that we lost Jules Top recently. And if you weren't glued watching the funeral service, her public funeral service, go watch it. It's on YouTube or Radio New Zealand. One of the most extraordinary, heartwarming funerals ever. Also kicked off with Haere Mai from the Pātea Māori Club with Kara Pewhairangi on vocals. And Kara is the granddaughter of Ngoi Pewhairangi, who wrote Poie, which has just topped the YSO 100 chart, the publicly voted chart on Radio New Zealand, which is awesome. I also, in my recent trip to India, well, not that recent anymore, my last trip to India, I found, I don't know if I've mentioned this before, but I found a 12-inch of Poie that I had given, like, an original one that I had given my parents and my brothers. I took it from New Zealand to Rangoon, as it was then known, because I had all these, you know, extra records and or doubled up records, and my parents always had a record player, and said record, along with other Flying Nun records, traveled from there, eventually moved to, where was it, Italy for a few years, and then it moved on to the Maldives for a few years. Following that, it landed in New Delhi, where it has been for the past, I don't know what, 20-something years, until I found it in a trunk while sorting out my parents, my late parents' effects. And now it's made it all the way back to New Zealand, Aotearoa. Following that was, Haere Mai. I got sidetracked as usual. Haere Mai is a song I first heard on in the film Ngāti, which came out in 1987 and is in fact screening this very afternoon at St. Peter's Hall. And as I've said, if this is the film, if you have not seen it, do yourself a favour, see it one way or another, whether today at St. Peter's or wherever else you can get it. One of the most beautiful moving films I've ever seen. After that was Phosphorescent with Blaze Foley's If I Could Only Fly, a new single from the forthcoming Blaze tribute called Sitting with Blaze, which is out in August. And next, I feel like, what am I going to play next? From completely nowhere. Anyway, this is to do with the comet Halley. Halley Came to Jackson by Mary Chapin Carpenter.

Aldous Harding, and one of her many, many voices, song Venus and the Zinnia, from her new album Train on the Island. That's her with her band person and life partner, H. Hawkline. Yeah. And before that, far more rocking version of To Her Door by Paul Kelly from the 2013 live album he recorded with Neil Finn at the Sydney Opera House, the album being called Going Your Way. and now a song, I can't actually remember what it sounds like, but I love Alinda Segarra, who is, you know, hooray for the riffraff. And but yeah, just for the title alone, I'm sure I liked the song when I saved it. But the title alone is, yeah, is, you don't even need to like the song. Anyway, it's called Drug Resistant Gonorrhea of the Soul from the album Self Help.

Yeah, definitely. I've picked that for the title alone, and I forgot to mention that was actually Lucia Honey with, or rather featuring, Linda Segarra. And Lucia Honey is a New Orleans-based video artist, musician, and sometime drag queen, very accomplished in. Let's see, BFA in Interdisciplinary Art at the School of the Museum of Fine Arts at Tufts University. Anyway, that was from the Cheers album, not Linda's album, called Self Help. Right, and this time, this is another New Orleans-based friend of friends, rather, of Linda Segarra. This is the legendary Preservation Hall Jazz Band with Linda, and it's that beautiful old song, Make Me a Pallet on Your Floor.

beautiful tribute to the Top Twins from, by the Mitchell Twins, and based on words of comfort that Jules wrote to Linda, or was it the other way around, when they were separated in the North and South Island during the pandemic, and both were, you know, dealing with cancer. And yeah, just exquisite. And before that, Calf Club Day, which was also performed at the celebration of Jules's life, from the album Honky Tonk Angel. And I just remember how exciting during, you know, my early 20s, nineteen, because the Top Twins were, you know, student radio favorites. And they were just part of the fabric, at least we thought, for us, you know, those of us that were, you know, listeners or who worked at Radioactive. And it's just been so remarkable how they basically just won over, you know, the entire country, these stroppy, amazing, staunch lesbian twins. God, yeah, anyway. I guess it sure brings back memories. And now somebody else who's also, I found this, I don't know when it was, last month, but it's a... Why did I say but? It's John Prine's Paradise, performed by a whole bunch of people during 2020 for the Strictly Bluegrass Festival. Well, a special broadcast of the Strictly Bluegrass Festival. The festival in San Francisco. Is that San Francisco? Yes. Where Paradise was performed by so many different artists, you know, over many years. But this particular one was after John passed, and it features a host, too many actually for me to even find out exactly who, but Alison Russell with her then band Birds of Chicago, Robert L. Keane Jr., Bonnie Raitt, Kieran Kane, Patty Griffin, and my discovery from this song, you'll hear him, he's the guy who does the really high-pitched singing, Trey Pivot of Lost Coast. You can probably watch, you can watch the whole broadcast, because, and anyway, it is truly one, possibly the most beautiful version of Paradise, other than, for me, other than John Prine's himself. Let's have a look. Oh, no, no, no. I need to stop this other. Where was I? Once more with feeling.

Sinead O'Connor, of course, and on Raglan Road, which was originally a poem by Patrick Cavanagh, written in 1946, and later put to song by Luke Kelly of the Dubliners, and using an old Irish melody. And I've heard, ever since I discovered the song, I've checked out loads and loads of versions, and that live clip from Sinead gets my vote for my favourite. Oh, yes, another thing that I've also swiped off YouTube, because I think this is the only actual recording of the full Pokarikara Ana that by Marlon Williams, which, you know, he recorded a short bit for an Air New Zealand ad, and that should be on all Air New Zealand flights, really, instead of all those dumb safety videos. Well, not the safety part, but those extravagantly expensive ads that they used to do. Although the waka flying through the air was pretty cool. But so this is from one of Marlon's recent concerts. His, you know, his final tour before he goes and has a cup of tea and a lie down for a little bit, hopefully not too long, but, you know, he gets to go and have a normal life. Let's see. How doth it go?

Yes, Marlon Williams. And the only reason I'm doing a voice break is because I was scrolling and failed to line up another song, which I'm going to do like any minute. But yeah, before that, I should say that the next song will be by, sorry, not the next one, but the one after that will be by Tess Leo. I've forgotten how to say her name. Tess Leotard. I keep saying Tess Leotard, but it's not. It's, hang on. She is a French American or American French Leotard, maybe. L-I-A-U-T-A-U-D. Yeah, so French American singer songwriter, mostly American, who is based in Christchurch or Littleton and performs with Jess Shanks off the Eastern, and they went on tour to Europe recently. And anyway, this is a new single from Tess, and it's Daniel Lanois's Haunting Jolie Louise. I haven't actually heard this one before, so but I'm going to play it because I've just found it. But before I do that, before I line that up, I will play De Colores by Joan Baez from her Gracias a la Vida. And the reason this came to mind, I love that album. It's an old Spanish album. De Colores was a standard in the farm workers' movement of the US, which started in the 60s. And what was I going to say? Oh, it's about celebrating, you know, the joy of creation. And it features on a new album called, the song features on a new album of Margot Price called Days of Unrest, in which she performs deportee with Joan Baez. But this is the original Joan Baez version. It's not an original. Well, anyway, this song is really popular all across the Spanish-speaking world and is often also features on children's albums. But it's really joyous, and the fact that it was an anthem of the farm movement is just so super cool. Farm workers' movement. So anyway, here's Joan Baez. Oh my God, I am all over the place. Stop this. I'm using two players at once, and clearly I am incapable of multitasking today. So single tasking, here's De Colores.

And that is a surprise new single from Beck, featuring Sierra Farrell. It's a real

But also, I hated his films because he's always such a misogynistic, always plays such a misogynistic bastard. Yes, anyway, you are listening to the Wildwood Session on Paikakariki 88.2 FM. And what did we hear before Beck? Margot Price and Joan Baez with Woody Guthrie's Deportee, which I have played so often over the years on The Wireless by many people, because it's been recorded by many, many people and remains as relevant today as when Woody wrote it. The video is, it's something else. It's because it's literally showing news footage of immigrants being dragged into vans or out of vans. It's recent clips, I should say. In America, of course. Next is a new track from the Felice Brothers. This is the title track of their album Undress.

Iris Dement there from her album Live in Our Town with When I Was Yours, a song co-written by Emmylou Harris with her then husband Paul Kennelly, and is on Emmylou's beautiful album 13. What am I going to play next? I'm sure I had some. Oh, yeah, sorry. Before that was, they say old souls and young, I don't know, bodies. That was before that there was The Wildwood Flower from Jake Vardiland, who a Canadian who is about, I think, 23 years old and just plays old country and bluegrass styles, you know, and wears a suit and the slicked back hair. And but yeah, anyway, he's a new one to watch, Jake Vardiland. Now, should I play Galway Bay? Because I've been going Irish a bit. Galway Bay from Hank Lachlan.

Steve Young there with a beautiful recording of Willie Nelson's It's Not Supposed to Be That Way, which has also been recorded by Waylon Jennings and Phosphorescent, those being the most, I think, the best versions. And that comes from the album Renegade Picker. Before that, Sinead O'Connor with This Is To Mother You, which I first heard many, many years ago by Linda Ronstadt and Emmy Lou. And I'm not sure if I ever, in all those years, heard it by Sinead O'Connor, or if I did, I thought maybe Sinead was covering them. But Sinead wrote said song, and it is just so pretty. Time is moving along. Next is Violets of Dawn from Eric Anderson, who is, what is he? Is he 80? He's 80 something and still kicking. In fact, I think he might have recently embarked on his final tour, unless I got him mixed up with somebody. No, I think it's, I'm sure it's him. Anyhow, he, his songs are better known than he is, and he's released more than 30 albums, in which his collaborators are pretty much a who's who, like, just a wild variety. You know, Joni Mitchell, Richard Thompson, Garth Hudson, Johnny Cash, Judy Collins, Bob Dylan, Linda Ronstadt, Gillian Welch, Linda Thompson, the Kingston Trio, Pete Seeger, Fairport Convention. I don't know what. Maybe it's just me who thinks he isn't that well known. Well, he's not as well known as those guys whose names I just, you know, said. But I'm sure everybody knows at least one song by him. And his songs have been recorded also by Johnny Cash, Bob Dylan, The Grateful Dead, Rick Nelson, and whatnot. Anyway, here, this is from the 60s. The very, very pretty Violets of Dawn.

occurred downstream from their fishing. Between two smooth rocks, they gently wedged her. After all, it was late. They'd come a long way. She would keep. She was going nowhere. They stayed out there fishing for 2 days and listened to the football on the radio.

Kuru mo mai nei ki te irirangi o Paika Kiriki, Waru te Kaumā Waru Erua. 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

0: Kia ora, everybody. Welcome to Dancing in Your Head, the show which explores the outer reaches of music. And I'm Dan, your host, and we've got two special guests in the studio today, Tony Ammerman, kia ora, Tony.
1: Kia ora.
0: And Stefania, kia ora, who are a duo called Bone Chapel, and musicians and very interesting people in living in Wellington. Maybe we'll, before we sort of play some Bone Chapel, maybe just have a little chat about your sort of experiences in music and things.
1: Sure.
0: You both like arrived in Wellington and New Zealand quite like relatively recently, right?
1: I've been here for 7 years. Steph's been here.
2: Yeah, over three years.
0: How come you ended up in New Zealand? From, I mean, you're from the States, Tony?
1: Yeah.
0: And you're from Russia?
2: Yeah.
1: Yeah, I'm from Minnesota. Came here on a work holiday visa and then decided to stay and was able to do that. So, full resident now.
0: Cool.
1: Yep, it's been in Wellington the whole time.
0: And you came to Pyramid Club like quite soon after you arrived. I remember you're doing Todd Luffa was your solo.
1: Yep. Yeah,
0: is that something you'd done previously in Minnesota?
1: Yeah, that's I've been doing that. For, I don't know, like 12 years, something like that.
2: You still do?
1: 14, man, getting old. Yeah, I still do it sometimes.
0: Mm-hmm. What's what was that? What is that solo Todd Luffa project like?
1: Kind of, I don't know, like ambient noise pop kind of stuff. Just like I like melody, but also try to create like full sets that kind of have like a beginning and an end, kind of like sit down experimental kind of wistful music, I guess. It's been doing that a long time, and Steph and I have kind of played similar stuff to that, and then with this like new album just kind of wanted to make something that was a little more danceable and fun.
0: Your new stuff, you mean?
1: Yeah,
0: together. Oh, cool. Which we'll get to hear, play the whole album to like on this show very soon. And so you were involved in music in Minneapolis. What was it like? What kind of stuff are you in?
1: There's a pretty strong DIY community there. A lot of punk stuff, a lot of like experimental noise stuff. I mean, there's definitely like saturation of like indie bands and stuff like that, but I think it's a pretty healthy scene, and I would draw some things in common with Wellington too, just in that it's kind of an isolated place. So you kind of have this scene that needs to kind of celebrate itself and help each other out. And it's a lot of the same bands going to each other's shows and trading $5 back and forth kind of in perpetuity.
0: Yeah. But I spent a little bit of time there in Minnesota and remember that was when that band, I was thinking of bands that people might know of from Minnesota. Well, there's Prince, right? He's probably the most famous Minnesotan musician.
1: But, Bob Dylan.
0: What's that?
1: Bob Dylan.
0: Bob Dylan. True.
1: He's from Hibbing.
0: Yeah.
1: I don't know if he really associated with being from Minnesota as much, but...
0: Yeah. And then there's Low. I remember seeing Low before they were super famous. They played at some club downtown Minneapolis. And they sort of surprisingly became huge, hey, Low.
1: Yeah, I never got super into them, but I know they're involved with this like yearly drone festival that takes place in Minneapolis.
0: Right.
1: It was kind of built on something the guy from Low chanted at a show, chanted like drone, not drones. So they have this like drone festival that's like a fundraiser for like Doctors Without Borders every winter. It's pretty cool.
0: Yeah. And it's a nice thing about the music scene there, like you mentioned, is that it's not... there's not heaps of international touring bands coming through. It's quite local, as it seems to me.
1: Yeah, I mean, you get international acts coming through, but it's not like a, you know, it's not like this destination city like New York or LA or something, or even Chicago, where people like go to try to get bigger or, you know, yeah, it's its own little place.
0: Yeah, and Stefania, you're. What part of Russia are you from?
2: I've been living in a couple of quite quite a few places in Russia. I was born in Samara region, like on Tolyatti. It's a city with Italian name, named after some Italian communists that never been to USSR, which is quite ironic. But there are so many Italian named places in my hometown, which is quite funny. Yeah, that's the place where I grew up. And then I moved to Siberia, to Novosibirsk, to study physics. And I spent there like about 7 years. And that's actually the place where I found about this PhD position in New Zealand through my previous supervisor in Novosibirsk, who knew my current supervisors. Yeah, and I guess that's kind of how I ended up in New Zealand, just like found a really interesting opportunity to come here to like a completely different part of the globe and yeah, still doing some physics here.
0: So you just completed a PhD in physics?
2: Yes.
0: Wow.
2: Yes.
0: There's not too many like PhD physics doctorates who are also experimental musicians, I don't think. I don't know any other. Maybe you do.
2: I do know a couple, actually.
0: Really?
2: Field enhancement, Liam, actually is doing PhD, but I think it's, geochemistry. So it's not quite physics, but still similar enough. And yeah, I know a couple of more people, but which is cool.
0: Yeah. And were you involved in music in Russia before you came here as well?
2: Maybe partially. My sister is a musician, so just was maybe kind of around music for some time of my life, but not super intentionally. Honestly, I was like super busy with studies, nerding out. Yeah, and then when I moved here, actually it was through Tony who introduced me to the Perma Club. I was like pretty lucky to hang out with lots of musicians. It was like very inspiring. Yeah, it's like really interesting scene here.
0: Yeah. And so tell me about your duo that we're going to hear.
1: Bone Chapel. I guess it's like rooted in experimental music, but I don't know. I just really like acid house and acid techno, and I wanted to try to do that. So that's what we've tried to do with this album. maybe a bit later I can play the Noise Drone Repeat set that, or some of it that we've done. We've done a number of those over the years, which is pretty much like pure experimentation. It's kind of like we'll book that show and then decide that we have to come up with a whole new set for it. And it's, you know, I don't want to say the stakes are low, but it's like the people that come to those gigs are there to like hear people mess around and try new things. And,
0: it's a forum for works in progress.
1: Maybe. True. Yeah.
2: I think also part of the motivation was that there's lots of good music in Wellington, but lots of it is maybe like more noisy, more like kind of like sedder kind of music, and we just kind of wanted to do something more fun. Yeah.
1: Yeah, totally.
0: Yeah. And what sort of what are you using? What instrumentation have you guys got?
1: Since from Deluge, it's kind of the brain. So I have that playing kind of pads and samples and stuff. And then Steph uses a drum machine. It's kind of a Roland, kind of their digital emulation of all their classic, you know, 909, 808, 606. But you can also load samples onto that. So we've done a bit of that.
2: Yeah, and they've been using the Snow Coast since.
1: Yeah, and then we have a few
2: fun to play with.
1: A few mono synths, a No Coast, which is sort of like an additive synth, small one, and then two, like 303 clones for that acid squelch.
0: Mm. Cool. Yeah. What's the name of this new album?
1: A Disc Navigator. A standing for accretion disc. So it's kind of the...
2: It's supposed to be mystery.
1: Is it? Okay. Well, ruin it. the Steph's been making a real cool album cover for it. That's like a picture of this black hole with kind of the disc of like light and matter that kind of accumulates around it. And I guess the concept is somebody kind of like traveling along this this route that kind of intersects with the the A disc.
0: The concept album.
1: Loosely, yeah.
0: Cool. Yeah. And Bone Chapel, where did the name come from? Was there any kind of meaning behind that name?
1: There's a Bone Chapel in Portugal. There's a few of them around the world. But there's one in Évora in Portugal that it's a church that's made entirely out of, well, I don't know if it's made out of, but all around the walls and the ceilings and everything, there's just like human remains kind of making up the entire wall and ceilings and stuff. And I don't know, I just always thought it was really cool. There's an inscription above the door to the chapel that says, like, translates to like, "Our bones here await your own."
0: Oh, yeah, that's cool.
1: Yeah.
2: Yeah.
0: Awesome. Oh, should we give it a spin?
1: Also, we're married. I think maybe that's part of the chapel thing.
0: Yeah. But you were Bone Chapel before you were married, though, right? Or not?
1: That's true.
2: I guess it sounds really good.
1: All right.
0: Cool. Let's do it. I'm just going to make sure we're in another. Yeah, give it a whirl. So this is... can you introduce the title again? Because I've already... I can't...
1: The title of the album is A Disc Navigator. And this first track... Oh, also was inspired by us playing this video game called Outer Wilds, which is like a space exploration game. So a lot of the titles have like... We kind of like lifted it from areas of this video game. So the first title is Black Hole Forge.

0: Yeah, we're listening to Bone Chapel's new album. Very fresh. When did you record this?
1: Maybe like a few months ago.
2: Maybe a month and a half ago or something. Just been working on mixing it, which I don't. The more I learn, the more I learn that I don't exactly know what I'm doing. But I'm learning a lot. Because I've always just been like a just stereo track, one take, don't mix it, don't master it, just put it up. But I'd like this one to sound good. So.
0: And this is all recorded, not live like as in a gig, but live like you're playing all the instruments and all the sounds are being made in real time.
2: Yeah, it's pretty much one take. I mean, I think we did a couple takes to get that one, but and then just go back and a little bit of mixing and, well, a lot of mixing and a little bit of editing, but yeah,
0: cool, sounding awesome.
2: Thanks.
0: Love it.
1: Thank you.
0: What's do you have Tim's is like the inspiration for that kind of approach and that kind of sound? Have you listened to much, you know, hardware based you know, dance music and things?
2: Sure. The last probably like 6 years of my life I've just been like getting obsessed with like I probably was before that too, but just like Chicago house, Detroit techno, like the originators of that stuff, and then a lot of these kind of new, well, like acid house and acid techno, kind of like late '80s, '90s stuff, and then there's a lot of kind of like neo acid kind of people, like CFAX Acid Crew and Roy the Ravers, and bunch of people putting out stuff that. I think kind of updates the sound, or I think, yeah, a lot of like acid techno sounds real hard, kind of like, you know, Blade, Blood Rave, kind of that kind of stuff. And I kind of like the more upbeat sounding melodic kind of
1: music.
2: Stuff. Yeah.
0: And so these, like, there's some, because I know some of the original sort of Detroit techno, we're just talking about Drexia and Underground Resistance.
2: Yep.
0: Some of these like amazing, you know, producers and ensembles or whatever. But so in Detroit and Chicago currently, are there sort of, is there still like a scene of that stuff going on?
2: I don't know. I haven't spent a lot of time in either of those cities. I know the original Detroit guys kind of got a lot more attention in Europe than they ever did in Detroit. And that's why people associate techno with like Berlin, even though it came from Detroit originally. I don't know. I guess when I lived in the States, I was making more kind of like the sad kind of dorky sit down and think music than the party dance stuff. But
0: and is there where do you play this kind of stuff in Wellington?
1: We played a few house parties and it was probably the best experience.
2: It's probably the most fun.
1: Yeah. We also played it at like some bigger venues, but
2: Valhalla,
1: it's not the same. I don't know.
2: I don't think we've done this set at Pyramid Club yet, but we played at Pyramid Club a lot.
1: The Quarry gig? That was the first.
2: Oh yeah, we did play this at the Quarry. That was fun.
1: Yeah.
0: Mm.
1: It was more like sit down audience.
2: Yeah. A couple of people dancing.
1: Yeah.
0: Cool. Well, so what did you go about? Is that about half the album?
2: Yeah, there's two more tracks left.
0: Cool. Yeah. Have they all got titles so far?
2: Yep. So the second track that we just played was Transmission Gully Outpost, which I always thought kind of sounded sci-fi or kind of like post-apocalyptic, kind of like it didn't seem like just a random highway in New Zealand. It kind of sounds a little more fantasy-like or something. And then third track was Feldspar Rendezvous. And then the two we have left, the first one's Surfing the White Rip, and that one's pretty noisy. And then, like, stupid, like it gets kind of stupid towards the end, in a way that I like, but yeah. If it's annoying, I'm sorry. And then the fifth one is, the last one's called Ember Twin, which also takes the name from part of that video game that we were playing. That's
0: cool.
2: Yep.
0: All right. Rock and roll.

0: Bone Chapel. Thank you. That was fantastic. Whoa. Sorry. Noise. sneaky noise at the end.
1: Thanks for having us.
0: Yeah, no, that was awesome. So that's going to, you're going to, is that, how are you going to release it? Is it like a Bandcamp thing? You're going to do some...
1: We're going to give our flatmate a crack at mastering it. And then, yeah, probably Bandcamp. And
0: cool.
1: Yeah. So Soulseek.
0: Soulseek.
1: Yeah, put it on Soulseek.
0: Cool. Is that still a thing?
1: Totally. Yeah. You can find anything on there.
0: Right.
1: Yeah.
0: Okay. And if people are interested, they can just look up Bandcamp, Bone Chapel on Bandcamp.
1: Bone Chapel, bone-chapel.bandcamp.com. There's nothing up there yet, but soon.
0: Cool. Great. Thanks for coming in. It's been nice listening to your music.
1: Yeah.
0: And we've got a few, we got maybe 10 minutes we're going to play, go out by playing a live recording. You guys did Bone Chapel from Noise Drone Repeat, which is a long-running series at Valhalla, which is noise and drone and repetitive music.
1: Yeah.
0: As the name suggests. When was this one?
1: 2 years ago.
2: No, it's end of last year.
1: 2024.
2: Oh, okay. Mm. Okay, you know better.
0: And is it so long since? I guess we'll find out. If it's along similar lines or... All right. Yeah, go for it. So, well, thanks for coming in, Tony and Steph. And we'll listen to Bone Chapel from Noise Drone Repeat from 2024.
1: Cheers. Thanks.
2: Thank you. Thanks.

Some uncertainties.

0: That was Bad Guy by Billie Eilish, kicking off the July version of Girls to the Front on Paikakariki 88.2 FM.
1: Hi, Hannah.
0: Hi, I'm Hannah. Who are you?
1: It's DJ Maxine.
0: Yep.
2: And Liv.
3: Hi, Liv.
2: Hey.
3: Is this your first show?
2: No.
1: Oh.
2: First with you.
3: Nice.
2: So there's a first there.
1: There's a first.
2: Yeah.
1: Lovely. Good to be here. Lovely to have you in the studio. That's great.
2: It's fantastic.
1: Yeah.
0: Good to have you back from your overseas travels.
1: Thank you.
0: Yeah.
1: Back in the real world.
0: Mm.
1: Lots has changed. There's a new gate coming into the school.
0: I saw that.
1: The basketball courts are looking really
0: resurfaced,
1: but also the hoops. And there's a new pedestrian crossing. Like, I don't know, leave Paikakariki for a month and you come back and you're like, oh, wow.
0: Progress.
1: 2 months, maybe.
0: Yeah,
1: cool. Now all we need is a seawall, but I won't start that conversation.
0: Oh, it's happening. It's happening slowly.
2: Slow.
0: Yeah. Well, we are here to play you some music by female artists.
1: Mm-hmm.
0: What have you got for us today?
1: Well, Matariki, right? And as part of that, RNZ have been doing a Wire to 100.
0: Mm.
1: And I thought, oh, it'll be interesting to see what female artists are on that 100.
0: Right.
1: And of course, I went straight to the top 10 and went, how many female artists are in the top 10? Well, I found one out of 10.
0: Wow.
1: 10%,
0: seriously?
1: Which I think is really, really no good. And then I thought, well, I'll go for the top 20 and see how many are in the top 20. And there's 3. So
0: this is why we have this show.
1: Yeah. Thanks, Hannah.
0: Yeah.
1: Yeah, it's actually kind of made me, I'm not surprised.
0: And I think the younger artists more recent artists, the proportions are getting better
1: of
0: the top top artists.
1: But I'd say that top 20 on that show, actually, they're all quite old songs, stuff from the 90s. I know 65,000 people voted.
0: Yeah.
1: But I'm suspecting that RNZ's kind of listenership is probably with older people.
0: Or the ones that voted.
1: Yeah. And they will like older music. So it's pretty cool that Pātea Māori Club came in at number one.
0: And they do have some female artists,
1: yes,
0: you
1: that's
0: know,
1: true.
0: And it's written by, I believe,
1: Delvanius Prime. So.
0: Well, he mixed it.
1: Oh, did
0: but
1: he
0: I don't
1: produce
0: think
1: it?
0: He wrote the original song.
1: Yeah. Well, anyway, I thought I'd play the song that is on the top 10, which you can probably guess is Bic Runga. She actually had two
0: cool.
1: in that top 20.
0: Okay.
1: So she had Drive also at number, I don't know, just before 20. But this is number 4, and it's Sway.
0: Sway Away.

0: Well, there is a reason why we're playing Kate Bush today in the month of July. I believe there's a special birthday coming up, Liv.
1: There is, yeah, the Kate Bush birthday on the 30th of July, which does happen to coincide with my birthday.
0: Woohoo!
1: So, must be good people, 30th of July. There's a few women that are organising the event at Botanical Gardens. 26th of July is the Wuthering Heights Day. And they've had it before in town, and come dressed in the red dress and do the dance from the video. It's fantastic.
0: Right, but do you have to, you just come along, you don't have to know all the moves or...
1: Last time when I went to it, this was a number of years ago, they had a brief
0: practice.
1: Yep. But ideally you should maybe watch the video. Refresh.
2: You will be videoed, so you probably want to look like you know what you're doing.
1: I think if you sway in the wind.
2: You sway, especially if you sit at the back maybe.
1: Sway and flick your red dress around.
2: Now, this is going to happen all around the world as well, isn't it?
1: It happens in July all around the world.
0: And whereabouts is it exactly?
1: Botanical Gardens.
0: Which park? Is it Anderson Park, sort of?
1: Yeah, let's have a look. A nosy in the,
2: Surely it would have to be where the sound shell is.
0: Sound shell.
2: Because they need space, wouldn't they?
0: Yeah. And what time?
1: It is at 2 p.m.
0: Cool.
2: Bring your daughters. Be fun.
0: Yeah.
2: Bring your mum.
0: Yeah.
2: Sisters.
1: And go op shopping for your red dress if you don't have a red dress.
2: Put something out on Te Hoko Hoko. Someone will have a red dress.
1: It's just good times, and just maybe look up the video on YouTube and refresh yourself.
2: Hey Liv, you're going to choose this next track, and I've got it all lined up for you because we've got some technical issues in the studio. It's by a band called the Folk Bitch Trio, which I'd never heard of.
1: Yeah, so I have only just heard about them. I had heard that they are supporting Wolf Alice, which is someone that I am a fan of, who played here earlier this year. But, they're a folk band from Australia. So I don't know too much, but just staying to listen to them at the moment.
2: All right, let's give them a go. This is called The Actor.

0: Is that Black... Black Willow?
1: Black Willow. I was trying to figure out if it was Black Widow or Black Willow.
0: Yeah. I know what you mean. It does sound a bit like Black Widow, which is ironic because we've just found out that Emily Cross, who's the lead singer of that band, is also a visual artist, but also an end-of-life doula.
1: Wow.
0: Yeah. Ah,
1: okay.
0: So she helps people pass this world into the next.
1: Interesting job, yeah.
0: Very interesting job. Yeah. I'm not sure if we have a lot of end-of-life doulas in New Zealand yet, but it's certainly quite...
1: Starting.
0: Yeah. It's a very popular thing overseas. Do you know, Liv?
2: We have, the palliative nurse specialist was part of their role.
0: For sure, a whole hospice team behind them, OTs and all sorts of things. But, kind of that...
1: Not as a private.
0: Passing into the next life kind of thing. Very interesting. So they're originally from Texas.
1: So what's the name of the band? Was that Loma?
0: Oh, sorry. Did I say Loma? L-O-M-A.
1: Loma.
0: One of the things that I really like about the 7 o'clock swell is that you have to discover new music on that every Friday.
1: Once a month.
0: On the first Friday at 7 p.m. we all come together and share new music, and that's one of the bands that I discovered through that process probably 2 or 3 years ago, and yes, I just listen to a lot of their songs, really enjoy it. So this next song is C-Mat, and it's your choice, Liv. Do you want to introduce it?
2: I've just been seeing C-Mat more in interviews, really, and I just like her forceful nature or strong-willed nature. Irish woman, Irish musician, so... cannot remember the name of the song. So.
0: You wanted to stay for something.
1: Okay.
0: And it's already rolling.
1: Okay. Here goes.

0: Oh, beautiful.
1: That is, of course, Bonnie Tyler, who died this week. So,
0: yeah.
1: Rest in peace, Bonnie. Bit of a tribute to her. She was Welsh, and my heritage from long ago is Welsh.
0: Oh, the
1: Robertses. So, yeah.
0: Oh, one of my great somethings is Welsh. Mm, yeah. There you go.
1: So, yeah, and we were just talking, I was saying that she was married to Catherine Zeta-Jones's cousin, and just kind of thinking about how it's quite a similar stories that you get in Aotearoa as well, because I think the population's pretty similar. It's around 3 or 4 or 5 million or something. So, yeah. And they're renowned, aren't they, for their beautiful voices.
0: Yes,
1: so,
0: beautiful singing, beautiful landscapes.
1: Beautiful singing.
0: Beautiful beaches.
1: So, yeah.
0: Wild, I believe.
1: Yep. Mm.
0: A few castles. Well, we're now at 20 minutes before the hour, and I'm going to play something that I'm going to play some Gillian Welsh. This is Everything is Free, which she wrote about all the music being up on the internet for, you know, Spotify for free.
1: Oh, when did she write that?
0: Quite a while ago.
1: Really?
0: I think, yeah, I'll find out while we're listening to it.
1: Mm.

0: Hannah?
1: Yeah, that was Poison Ivy from the Cramps with Back to Hell.
2: Was it really?
0: Mm. Mm.
2: I did not hear that as a Cramps song whatsoever.
1: Well, no, it's not the Cramps, but it's, you know, she usually plays the guitar.
2: Yeah.
1: But it was her one that she was singing on for a change.
2: Oh, I see.
1: Yeah, yeah, yeah.
2: Oh, wow. Mm. Oh, very
1: yeah,
2: good.
1: Something, yeah, anyway. Mm. And before, I just realised I forgot to announce earlier on, of course, Dusty Springfield with Spooky. I
2: think that the classic.
1: It's a few. The classic. Back. Yeah, yeah.
2: Mm. Well, I've got a song that is a bit, is called California, basically, because cool. I've just been there.
1: So. Oh, dear. Yeah, yeah, yeah.
2: This is Lana Del Rey's.
1: Oh, cool.
2: Beautiful version, which is about an ex-partner of hers, I think, who died. So listen to the lyrics. They're really gorgeous.
1: She's great.

0: Beautiful. Yeah, kia ora. Thanks for that.
1: It's all go in the studio now.
0: It is.
1: We've got pie coming up for you very shortly.
0: Yeah. And we've only got two minutes to go before the hour. We might have time to go out on one track.
1: Yeah.
0: But before that, I just wanted to mention that local musicians are playing in the hall July the 24th, Friday. Bella Morgan, is the singer in the band Ruffler. So get down to that if you can.
1: Because who's supporting them again? The Beatdown.
0: Are not Ruffler. Actually female musicians, but no. Bella Morgan's in there.
1: Yeah, no, we support our hall and everything that goes on in there.
0: It'll be a good night.
1: Yep.
0: Right, so I'm just going to, I think we'll go out with just a touch of Ebony Lamb. We won't get the whole song, but this is Salt Sand Sea. And you have been listening to Girls to the Front for the month of July. Thank you for listening and see you next month.

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1: Ko puafa te manga, ko wainui te awa na te homia te iwi, ko miriana takakuia, nā mai hari mai ki te kaianga o Paikakariki. Puafa is the mountain, Wainui is the river, Ngāti Haumea are the local iwi. Welcome to the village of Paikakariki, Paikakariki FM, and Te Pai for the 26th of July to the 9th of August 2026. Co-Christian Jojaho, and joining me on the desk tonight, it's your own, your very own, Mr. Renrik Wai. Kia ora re hawa.
2: Kia ora.
1: Is that it? You got anything else to say?
2: No, that's all you've got? That's all I've got.
1: That's all right. Start the way you mean and go on. Coming up, we'll be hearing from our Māori Ward Councillor, Himeana Grace, and some of our local poets, Mariah McMillan and Alan Heath. But first, as always, we start with... What do we start with?
2: We start with community notices.

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1: Community Notices.
2: Community Notices.
1: Community Notices.
3: Was it ever that funny?
4: No, I think I think the joke fled a long time ago.
3: I think it did. I've got a script.
4: Brilliant.
3: I'm going to use it. Yep. And I like my script because I wrote it and I appreciate it. Not like that other fella that was reading from the script the other day. This is not full of awful jokes.
4: Oh, right? DJ T.
3: Anyway. And today, Community Notices are brought to you by the Four Hero remix of Norikon's Soul, Iron the Black Gold of the Sun. That is the best remix. Don't let anyone else tell you anything different. And that's on CD2, mate. If we go long enough, we'll have Opaque by Akwasky and then even maybe Achilles Heel by DJ Di. One of your favourites, isn't it?
4: Princess Di.
3: Something like that.
4: Yeah. Okay.
3: Yeah.
4: Okay.
3: Okay. All right. First up this Wednesday in St. Peter's, it's Speakeasy at 6:50 to 8 a.m. for mutual help with the art of public speaking. We need that. We lack confidence.
4: We do need public speakers, yes.
3: We do.
4: Yeah.
3: We do. Here they focus on sharing, developing the art of telling stories from our lives. There should be a radio station for that.
4: Yeah, I think so.
3: No, program. Radio program. They should do that. Sundays, perhaps. Yeah. Repeated during the week around lunchtime. And on the tricky act of impromptu speaking, breakfast is included. There's some old script from last time. I don't need to read that again. Okay, moving on to Thursday. Which puts this is a setup, mate, all right? This is a setup, okay? It's a setup for a joke.
4: Right.
3: Okay, you ready?
4: I'm ready.
3: You ready? Right. Okay, moving on to Thursday, which puts Speakeasy in the past tense, okay?
4: Yep.
3: All right. So, Rennick, what is the past tense of Speakeasy?
4: Spoke easy.
3: Dead right, which can only mean that it's the bike library on Thursday afternoon from 12:30 until 4.
4: I think it's the funniest joke you've ever told me.
3: Is that a good one?
4: Not really. I think it would have been a
3: should
4: DJ
3: I repeat
4: joke.
3: Should I repeat until funny?
4: Carry on.
3: No, I've worked hard on that.
4: Folks, if you're going to head off to grab a beer and watch the news, I wouldn't blame you.
3: We've got some interesting people coming up that I'm going to interview.
4: I hope so, mate.
3: It's not just us.
4: It isn't started well so far.
3: It's like Waldorf and Stadler, isn't it? Oh, there we go. So once you have your bike, ride it on down to the Memorial Hall for 7:30 in the evening for the next electrifying session of Paikakariki Table Tennis Club, the Ponganauts.
4: The Ponganauts. Funny. That's
3: funny?
4: Yeah, that's funny.
3: I didn't write that. Maybe it's funny. I didn't write it. Paikakariki Table Tennis Association, called Ping Pong Pike, Pikeock, Ping Pong Pike, Ping Pong Pie, I don't know. It's a social weekly gathering over the nets in the winter months, May to September-ish. And it's all pretty casual. There's no skill level required. Children are welcome. It's just as long as you can keep the ball on the table.
4: Can you leave the kids there and wander off?
3: I don't think so, but why would you be bringing baby goats? It's difficult to say, isn't it? Really? At the other end of the spectrum, some members are actually quite good. That's not me. Come and join the Ponganauts. They're out of this world. Who writes this stuff? I don't know. I'm not. Anyway. Then on Friday morning, between 9:30 and 11, again at the Memorial Home, it's Tai Chi with Maybeth, who can boost your energy and learn something new. Tai Chi is beneficial for health and balances the body and mind. We've interviewed Maybeth about her Tai Chi classes before, and it really does sound great, and it really does sound accessible to all. So do get along if you're at all curious about that. And then talking about people we've had on Tapai, we've spoken to Renee from the Tool Library. This is open every Saturday morning between 9 and midday in the Scout Hut at Campbell Park. They have a bunch of tools to lend out, typically for a week at a time. And there's even access to a trailer.
4: Yeah. That's James.
3: That's right, the roofer.
4: Yeah.
3: That's very kind of him.
4: So we'll just say a big shout out for James because he's a cool guy.
3: Yeah. Yeah. What do you think of this track?
4: I think it's perfect for underlying our community notices.
3: Yeah, it's great. The organisers would love for you to donate tools, your time and expertise. As I say, Saturday mornings, 9 till noon. Right, then on Saturday night, in St. Peter's from 7pm, it's the Waratahs.
4: Oh, now, I saw them a couple of months ago in Upper Hutt.
3: Yeah.
4: And they were sensational. And Barry Saunders, believe it or not, is about 75 or 76. And honestly,
3: it's a record.
4: They're just still full of energy and fantastic songs and fantastic musicians. And I couldn't rate them highly enough. So, a bit like last night when I was down at St. Peter's and Wayne Mason and the Superheaters were playing, absolutely phenomenal. So, just because these guys are old enough to be your great grandfather doesn't mean they don't.
3: What, old enough for your great grandfather? That's something going. All right. Okay. Where are we?
4: We're at the murder house.
3: We're broadcasting live if you're listening right now. Or maybe if you're listening right now and it's one of the recordings, we're not broadcasting live.
4: That's possible.
3: But for now, for the first time, we're broadcasting live.
4: We are live, yeah.
3: That's right. There we go. We can't be replaced by AI, can we?
4: I hope not.
3: No. All right, so anyway, they'll be back at St. Peter's this coming Saturday, which is the... what's the date for that, mate?
4: That'll be about the 7th, roughly.
3: Something like that. Yeah. They're clearly no strangers since St. Peter's. Always welcome and always a good time. Doors at 7:30, playing at 8 until around 10. They are back to warm up your winter with stellar new songs. Did they have new songs?
4: Actually, if it's this next Saturday, it's the 1st of August, folks, not the 7th.
3: Oh, the 1st. Yeah. Okay. Did they have new songs when you saw them? Have you seen?
4: Yeah, no. They did. Yeah, they did. Cool. Yeah. And they play all the good stuff.
3: With the selections from their beloved back catalogue.
4: Yeah.
3: Is that what they did?
4: Yeah.
3: That's what it says here.
4: And if you want to tie some knots together, Wayne played for the first 7 years of the Waratahs, played with them.
3: All right.
4: Yeah.
3: Well, there we go. Guaranteed a rocking good show with a band that simply gets better and better. There we go. Tickets are $45 and available from Under the Radar. There's also a number on the paikakariki.nz website for phone bookings. It really is best just to go to paikakariki.nz, see the calendar events and click through to find all this stuff, rather than trying to make notes furiously. What's that website?
4: Sorry, I was thinking about something else.
3: Would you like to share that with the class?
4: Yeah, I was just thinking about how cool the Superheaters were last night.
3: Oh, cool. That's very good. Any ideas on that website? Which is the website people should go to?
4: No, because I completely zoned out, mate.
3: Right. Mate, there's two halves to Picky. One of them's the radio show. You're here now.
4: Yeah.
3: You're the radio station. Yeah. The other one is the...
4: No idea.
3: It's paikakariki.nz, folks.
4: Oh, there.
3: Well, that.
4: Oh, yeah, I did know
3: that.
4: Yeah, and it's not .fm, it's .nz.
3: .nz.
4: Yeah.
3: .nz, okay. All right, on Sunday morning, the 2nd of August, once again, it's your regular time to get moving. Find yourself and be inspired. Again, at St. Peter's, it's the Kani Kani Ratapua Atta Sunday morning dance, 10 till 11:30. And on Sunday afternoon, again, the 2nd of August, it's Four Poets and a Cup of Tea down at St. Peter's from 3pm. And this one's free. We'll be joined later by two of them in Sendri Fresh New Poetry.
4: Wow. Who knew poetry could be incendiary?
3: Well, we're going to find out, aren't we?
4: I never picked that up when I was at school.
3: No?
4: No.
3: What about The Boy Stood on the Burning Deck? What about that?
4: Well, that's true.
3: That is true.
4: But if it was incendiary, I know me and my mates would have been chucking palms all around the school grounds.
3: Oh, spitting dirty, I think they'd call that now. I don't know. I'm not young. Then on Tuesday, the 4th of August, the bowler over lunchtime, 12:30 to 2:30, can only be... It's at the bowler, mate. Lunchtime's Tuesday.
4: Oh, that's the
3: only... Tuesday.
4: The under-60s happy day or something, happy hour. Something like that, isn't
3: no,
4: it?
3: No, it's digital seniors.
4: Oh, digital seniors.
3: Help with your IT needs.
4: All right.
3: Maybe do you need help remembering?
4: Well, maybe you and I should go to that.
3: Maybe we should, yeah. Then we're back to Speakeasy Wednesday the 5th, and the Bike Library again after that on the Thursday, or Spokeasy.
4: Spoken easy.
3: I don't believe in ghosts, or I would say Spookeasy. Mm-hmm. But I don't, so there's no point telling that joke. Just forget that. Then on Wednesday the 5th of August, Paikakariki Community Trust has its next meeting down at...
4: It's either St Peter's Hall or the Bowler.
3: It's St Peter's Hall. They don't look after the Bowler, mate. They look after St Peter's Hall. Right, they do a lot of other good works.
4: Okay.
3: The Trust does a fantastic job of looking after the hall, it says here, and making sure many events that so enrich our community go ahead there. I tell you what, one of the major events that goes on there regularly that enriches the community is the community board.
4: Yeah.
3: Do you? I often feel enriched.
4: Yeah.
3: Yeah.
4: Yeah. Well, you and I went to, was it the last meeting?
3: The meeting before.
4: Yeah. That was fun.
3: It was quite crazy. Yeah. The ward councillor for Raumati was there.
4: Yeah.
3: Just Raumati. Anyway, get along for the meeting to find out what's going on and how you can help from 7 p.m. That's the community trust, not the community board. Table tennis again on the evening of the and Tai Chi and stuff like that. Right. Okay. Now I've got to make sure that I've got to wake this up. And we've got our first proper gig to announce. Now I'm going to try and play some music here. And if I get an advert, the fader is going to come slamming down.
2: Found underneath my bow.
3: Yeah, just take that.

0: This is Gigi Crayford and the album Hine Kamua Kamuri, and she's got an EP release tour, only 4 dates, and one of them is in St. Peter's Hall.
1: Lucky us, we keep attracting all the good
0: artists. I tell you, it's true, because the other... Oh, no.
1: It's a pretty short track.
0: It's a pretty short track, because...
1: It looks like the Wi-Fi dropped out.
0: I was given this tip by someone. Never talk up your technical issues when you're live. Never do that, because no one will notice. You heard a short burst there.
1: And that's all we ever intended to play.
0: Just a teaser.
1: Yeah.
0: Because it's just to whet your appetite. That's all it was. We're not going to play you more of that, because that would be giving too much away. Just those opening stanzas there, man.
1: But I think you heard enough, folks, to know that it's really good.
0: That's right. It's really good. Anyway, she's performing as Hine present the debut EP, Kamua Kamuri, a musical journey tracing the threads of Whakapapa, exploring the relationship to Atua Purakau, and the transforming of learning an ancestral tongue, which clearly I'm not doing very well at. Recorded on ancestrally affiliated land with full instrumentation by herself and her whānau, this project is drawn from deep wells of meaning and connection. Gigi's soulful voice has an ancient quality. We heard a little bit of that. I've heard more, folks, so lucky me. And a depth that is rare and potent. So there we go. Mesmerizing, theatrical and soulful Rio is another review. So there we go. Tickets are just $20 and are available. Where do you think you might be able to find those, mate?
1: Down at the fruit and veg shop.
0: You're going to confuse people by saying the wrong thing, man.
1: Oh, well, you asked me. That's where I'd go.
0: That's where you would go?
1: Yeah.
0: Well, you'd be wrong.
1: Either that or I'd turn up at the door with cash.
0: You could try that. But what I would do... Oh, dear. What I would do is go to the paikakariki.nz website and follow the links on there to find the tickets.
1: Oh, she's back. I just thought, she came back in the room. That's pretty amazing.
0: That is pretty amazing.
1: Yeah. And she's wearing this sort of floaty dress and floating around the stage. It's awesome.
0: Can't guarantee that's going to be the case when she's here. $20. All the early bird tickets are gone, so they have been selling, so that's good.
1: It's probably friends and family.
0: I don't know, mate. Just get along to the paikakariki.net website and sort yourself out some tickets.
1: Yeah, I have to go to Digital Seniors to figure out how to do that, but
0: I will.
1: Yeah.
0: Anyway. Very good. Right, and then there's another gig the following evening, and I've got some things to explain here as well. All right, a little change of style here.
1: Yeah.
0: Yeah,
1: this is good.
0: That's good.
1: Mm.
0: Right, this is Daniel Champagne from Australia. I think he's been through before, actually.
1: Yeah.
0: Singer, songwriter, guitarist extraordinaire, it says here.
1: Some people on the internet are claiming that he's the best guitarist in the world, but obviously, clearly, they've never heard of Jeff Beck or Steve Rothery, yeah.
0: Yeah. Anyway, he's playing 2 shows. Now, this is the important thing I need to get across. The first from 2 p.m. is sold out. So there's going to be a second back-to-back show, and the doors for that are at 4:30 for a 5 o'clock curtain. I'm not going to check your understanding of that, because I don't think it's going to go well. But there is a second show that isn't sold out at the time I wrote this script. The young virtuoso, recently described as the finest guitar player of his generation.
1: Yeah.
0: That's quite a bold claim.
1: It is a bold claim.
0: He's fallen in love with Aotearoa, New Zealand. And after sold-out shows around the globe, and like the first one at St. Peter's, he brings his now-famous live show to 25 intimate venues across the country in 2026. And I've got some quotes here. This young singer-songwriter has become renowned performer around the world. Firefly Column, USA. Don't know who that is.
1: No.
0: Don't know who that is. Do whatever it takes to get in the front row. Roots Magazine, UK. I think that refers to going to see him.
1: You didn't want to be in the front row because they'd spit on you.
0: I don't think that's going to happen.
1: He doesn't seem that kind of guy.
0: He does not seem that kind of guy.
1: I think he's a folk artist, folks.
0: He's a generational talent that must be seen to be believed. So don't believe your lying ears. Go down there and see him. There we go. Tickets from Humanitics. And the best way to find those is to go to paikakariki.nz website and follow the links through there. Are we getting there yet?
1: Yeah.
0: What's the best way to get tickets?
1: Paikakariki.nz.
0: Well done. Well done. All right. So that's it for community notices. And now we're going to have a little musical break. And you're ready for that, aren't you?
1: We're ready.
0: Right, well, let's go there, and then we're going to bring Himi Grace into the conversation.

0: one of the finalists in this year's Silver Scrolls, which is very good at this too.
1: I like that track. Can I just say that? Yeah, I thought that was pretty good. Yeah. First time I've heard it, but I liked it.
0: But enough from us, for us as a duo.
1: Yeah.
0: We're bringing Hemi into the conversation now. So kia ora, Hemi.
2: It's an honour. Kia ora kōrua. Tato now.
0: No one's ever said that to me. I can tell you. You might want to reassess after the interview. So you're our first, and hopefully not our last, Māori Ward Councillor on the Kaipara Close District Council. And I wanted to bring you in to discuss how that's going. And we've got a general election coming up, and we've had quite a tumultuous time as a country dealing with a lot of issues, not least around our relationship with Tangata Whenua as a country. And we've not exactly been covering ourselves in glory. So, but first, how's it been going up at KCDC for you?
2: It's been a pretty interesting experience, I'll put it that way. I would say in terms of KCDC themselves, I feel the council, we're quite a relatively progressive council in the treaty space. We've got I think the oldest formal partnership with our mana whenua. So we've got over 30 years since we've had Te Whakamenengo or Kapiti, the official partnership with Te Ati Awa, Ngāti Raukawa, and Ngāti Toa. I would say,
0: I think that's been very successful, and successive mayors have been very good.
2: And I'm feeling, you know, as far as councillors go as well, I'll say at the very least they accept that we have an obligation because of that partnership. Where things are tough, it's actually not really council or locally, it's nationally with this government. Who are, I would say, intent on using local councils as a punching bag in this upcoming election. Everyone's struggling with the cost of living, with housing. And I feel like these reforms that are being pushed at a really unreasonable pace are kind of a distraction.
0: Oh, forced.
2: Yeah, they're being forced upon us, and it's to give our communities the impression that actually it's your local councils that are the problem. We need to bring them in control with rates caps. There's too much bureaucracy. It's all that language, and it's kind of deflecting away from...
0: It's deflecting away from the facts, because I was on the... I was a committee board last term and sat around that council table with a community board hat on from time to time, just as a member. Not, I wasn't chair of the board or anything. And I've worked in local government as well. And it just reminds me that even in the run-up to the last election, they used what many would describe as a racist tactic in campaigning against Three Waters to get elected. And the legacy of that is massive rates increases, because all of the costs for collectively over the country, many billions of dollars worth of spending that's required on our Three Waters, which has been... And it varies from council to council, and I don't think Kapiti's done too badly, to be honest. Billions of dollars that needs to be spent. And that's been dumped on the local ratepayers, and I think it was 7% of our rates increase was down to that. And then they come in and say, now we want a rates cap. It's outrageous. It's just like, well, you dumped this on us.
2: Yeah, exactly. And we're, we're providing key services and infrastructure on behalf of the government. As I said, if they want us to lower rates, they need to fund those services better through water. And you mentioned the racist campaigning around Three Waters. I mean, they successfully made Three Waters to be purely about iwi wanting to own. You know, they scared the country into thinking that that the Labour government were giving control to iwi over our water services.
0: That was just never true.
2: When it was
0: just
2: really
0: never true.

0: And people need to remember this. Three Waters was a direct response to what happened in Havelock North, where people got sick and people died because of the water, and local government didn't actually have the money or infrastructure to provide clean drinking water. So that's what that was about. And I mentioned local government being used as a punching bag. Obviously, that's happening. That's been happening to iwi Māori for as long as I've remembered.
1: Well, since they arrived.
0: Yeah, since they arrived. It comes up every election. I think they've even, you know, so one thing this government has managed to do successfully when it comes to Te Tiriti o Waitangi is they've reframed the treaty to be all about treaty settlements instead of rights, and instead of a constitutional framework for governance. And so their view is that once the treaty is settled, there is no need for it anymore. If you look at changes in the Resource Management Act, I've spoken to the minister, the RMA minister, and I was chewing his ear off about removing the generic, there was a general treaty clause in the RMA saying that it was something, the language was something like, this act must give effect to the principles of the treaty. He tried to argue that we're actually strengthening the treaty and resource management because we're putting treaty settlements into it. So now we're saying this act will uphold treaty settlements. And that's the first time that's been done in law, which I reminded him that treaty settlements themselves are laws. There is a...
1: They're all settlement acts in themselves. They do not need additional protections.
0: Yeah. And where that leaves us in Kapiti is we've got a partnership with three iwi. Two of them are unsettled iwi. So we have Ngāti Tō Rangatira, who've had their settlement. They have higher legal protections than our other two partners. So there's this real imbalance. And I think the end goal with that is this government will try to push through as many treaty settlements as they can to the point where ministers are intervening in the iwi process. And once all of these settlements are progressed, they can say, now we need to look at the place of the treaty in this country. I think with the... You mentioned, you know, I'm the first ever Māori ward councillor in Kapiti. Yeah. Hopefully not the last. 6 months ago, I would have been saying I'm not the last because we've locked that in for another 9 years with winning the referendum.
1: Yep.
0: But this government has shown us that
1: they've chucked the whole of
0: The
1: whole structure of local government on the fire now, haven't they?
0: They have. They're getting rid of regional councils. They're forcing amalgamation. At the end of the day, they will decide. We've put in a KCDC put in a proposal for what we want to see in the amalgamation process. We've proposed that Kapiti remains a unitary authority. So the structure ideally would be a Wellington Regional Council plus Kapiti. But at the end of the day, the government will decide whether they accept that or not.
1: It's government by fiat, isn't it?
0: Yeah.
1: I mean, do local people have a say in this? In practical terms, I'm thinking of.
0: Local people don't have a say in it. Local councils don't even have a say in it. We've been gaslit pretty successfully, I'd say. You know, them calling this a head start proposal. So they're saying we're giving councils a head start to come up with an amalgamation plan.
1: Oh yeah.
0: And if they don't,
1: we're just going to decide for them. Yeah, no, that's.
0: I was like, that's such interesting framing.
1: It's a bit of a Clayton's choice, isn't it? Yeah. Do you want to be shot or strangled? We're giving you the choice.
0: Yeah, and kind of just putting it onto us. I saw an article saying the Hutt Valley might stay out of the amalgamation. Even the media framing was Hutt Valley Council has opted to allow the government to decide their fate. And I'm like, they're deciding our fate. The fact that we have this whole forced amalgamation is them deciding. I've got huge concerns. If this government serves another term, I think that the damage they will cause to our constitutional framework with Te Tiriti, environmental, with the opening us up for mining.
1: Well, they had that critical minerals deal with the Trump administration, which they tried to keep quiet. Then that sort of found its way into the public domain. And then on the back of that, you've got all of the changes to the Conservation Act that they're ramming through right now, which will open it up for leases and mining and exploitation, which is the only way you're going to get those Trump's critical minerals exploited.
0: Yeah, we can't afford another term. It'll be intergenerational damage. I think this term has been about laying the groundwork for the next... So when it comes to our social services, whether that's healthcare, education, laying the framework for privatization, not just removing barriers for what they say is investment, also underfunding them and setting them up to fail. So when our health system fails, it makes it a lot easier to privatize the system. They're testing charter schools,
1: you can't OIA them. There's no accountability with that.
0: Yeah, exactly. Basically, just and that for me, that's what the attacks on attacks on Te Ao Māori and the treaty is actually all about. Because the biggest barrier to exploitation is collective rights, and as far as they are concerned, having the ability to veto decisions or even just forcing consultation when these foreign mining companies come in and they check all the boxes. If you look at Ngāti Rōanui with seabed mining, for example, they've fought against trans-Tasman mining for at least 10 years. They've beaten them through the courts. This company spent up to $30 million trying to get consent to mine iron sands in Taranaki. And the only thing that has stopped that from happening at the end of the day was the treaty. And hence why Seymour's proposal to redefine the principles of the treaty, to bring in the regulatory standards bill, or, you know, the act, which basically brings replaces treaty principles with libertarian principles. For me, it's not like this culture war that's being waged on
1: Māori. That's imported, and it's just it's like a smokescreen, isn't it?
0: I would
1: say that
0: war.
1: It's like, let's have class war while we loot you.
0: Yeah, and give.
1: But you fight amongst yourselves around this nonsense, and while we'll vastly accelerate wealth inequality, we'll drive up unemployment, we'll throw people out onto the street or into prison, and meanwhile we'll make a fortune and sell it all off to our mates.
0: If you look at New Zealand First in particular, the rhetoric they push out about migrants and about New Zealand First, and
1: they overtly describe themselves now as a nationalist party.
0: Yeah, they're nationalists. Yeah, at the same time, they're the ones driving oil exploration from foreign. You know, they're bringing in these foreign mining companies. We've got Shane Jones basically opening up mining across the country and saying and trying to trick us to say,
1: because they want to spend $1 billion on preparatory works for gas and oil exploration, don't they?
0: Yep.
1: New Zealand First.
0: Yep.
1: And then you've got the Nats that want to spend multiple billions on importing LNG. And one of the biggest exporters of LNG in the world, of course, is the Trump administration, the Americans. And both of those parties, and as well as ACT, each got $100,000 from a company related to Greymouth Petroleum. Now, I'm not suggesting anything here, but those are the facts as they lie.
0: It's just a coincidence, I think.
1: we don't know any different, do we? We can follow the money, and that might take us somewhere, and it might not. I'm not suggesting any impropriety whatsoever. So,
0: it's tough. Like, we and with and on as far as council goes, we've got all these changes that are being proposed that are forced upon us, we're still, until those changes come about, we're still having to operate in a business as usual type of way.
1: We're still coming up with
0: our long-term plan and our annual plans, and I'm sitting there
1: thinking, well, who's going to deliver this if the council doesn't cease to exist?
0: Yeah, exactly. And we even saw, we had the whakahono arohe agreements. So these are agreements that councils can have with iwi. And like I mentioned, we've got one iwi who is settled, Ngāti Tō, and two who aren't. And so in order to, I guess, strengthen and better protect Te Atiawa and Raukawa from resource management decisions, they negotiated this whakamana arohe agreements with Wellington Regional Council, probably signed that maybe 2 weeks ago. Then this government just comes in and reverses them all. And I'm like, okay, all of this work we're doing...
1: and you're doing this work in good faith, aren't you?
0: Yeah, we're doing it in good faith. I feel like we need a bit more cynicism because I'm always in our council, because I'm often saying, okay, what happens next year when we come and we have to redo all of this? We're putting all this money into these projects that we kind of know are no longer going to go ahead, but we also don't know. There's an off chance, you know.
1: And then there's this whole debate around rates caps, and I can see the immediate appeal when I get my rates bill of not paying more. I get it. I've got a rates bill. I get it. But then I see the experience in the UK where they've had rates caps for years, and it's destroyed services across local government and has bankrupted a whole host of councils.
0: And then when I think
1: about the vast majority of money in a council goes on three waters infrastructures, building and maintaining it. So running all the pipes, all the sewage, all the stormwater. This is spectacularly expensive. And stuff to do with local roads. Yep. And inflation for concrete, steel, and the oil-related products for building and maintaining roads far outstrips the proposed rates cap.
0: Yep.
1: What are you going to do?
0: Yeah, how are
1: something
0: we pay
1: you
0: for
1: just
0: it?
1: Have to cut and cut and cut
0: yep.
1: until you've only got those things left, and even then you won't be able to afford them over time because the inflation continues to outstrip. And insurance costs is another big one, and another massive one for local government is cleaning up after climate events, and we just see more and more and more and more of those.
0: Yeah, and that's the vast majority of our climate spending is actually just on cleanup and response. And you were at the you did a great presentation at our council meeting.
1: There were
0: on
1: many people stood up very well.
0: That's another one that I think will come up again. This government have again they're bringing in a national framework. Two things: they've demanded that we review our climate policy, and then at the same time, they will bring in a framework and say, by the way, councils, you're responsible for paying for the cleanup.
1: Oh, and the adaptation stuff.
0: Yeah, the adaptation.
1: Now, that is going to be spectacularly expensive across the country.
0: Yeah.
1: There is no way that can be done.
0: Plus rates caps, plus amalgamation.
1: Yeah.
0: Amalgamation, not just going to cost us to amalgamate, but we will now in Kapiti be paying our rates towards the water issues in Wellington, for example, with more point.
1: Or cleaning up Lake Horowhenua if we went north.
0: Yeah.
1: Or something else.
0: We're not, so we did vote.
1: Or you have to take on all the roles and responsibilities that were previously discharged by Greater Wellington. And folks might not know that there's different responsibilities in law for different tiers of government, which is why the way it is there. So there's a lot of regional stuff. So, I mean, GW does all the regional parks, so we'd have to take all of that on within our footprint, and is responsible for Metlink.
0: Yeah.
1: So you would then have a train running through three different authorities when you get rid of Greater Wellington. It's just, anyway, it's crazy. Anyway, so we're sort of coming towards a time.
0: Yep.
1: What can people do to show solidarity?
0: Honestly, enroll to vote. First of all, So one.
1: Well, should you? I mean, you've got to check you're enrolled to vote. Yeah, if you check, think you're enrolled to vote.
0: Check you're enrolled to vote, and if you're Māori, check which role you're on. Over the last year, we've had whether people were saying it's deliberate. It could just be
1: a coincidence, or
0: a result of just massive cuts across the public sector, yeah. Where people have been put on the wrong role. I had people come up to me who had been on the Māori role for 30 years, say, "Oh." Tried it when they asked for their enrolment forms and they had been unenrolled, and they hit up the Electoral Commission, who then put them on the general roll and said it's too late to shift because there's a local election. I'd say, firstly, if you're Māori, get on the Māori roll out of principle. I know you might be tempted to vote for Tim Costley if you if you're in the general seat, but it's really the more people. The more people on the Māori roll, the more seats we're allocated in Parliament. At the moment, we have 7 seats, but by the numbers, we have enough people on that roll to have an 8th seat. Right. So if we can get those numbers up.
1: Okay.
0: We've also got a government who, you know, NZ First will be campaigning to get rid of the Māori seats. So what we need
1: to maintain. NZ First are also campaigning to take away the right to vote from permanent residents.
0: Well, yeah, exactly.
1: So if you emigrated here no matter how long ago and never took the step to citizenship, no vote for you if New Zealand First gets its way after the next election.
0: Yes.
1: And then before the next election, they've taken away the ability to rock up and vote on the day.
0: Yep.
1: Taken away the ability to vote on the day if you've not previously registered, because normally you can turn up, cast your vote and register, and then the two get married up later, and then you're good to go.
0: I think it's
1: 20 or 30 days after the, you know, if you haven't registered before 20 days prior, no vote for you. And they think what is it, 150,000, 180,000 people they think are going to get disenfranchised from that? No vote for them?
0: And you can guess which direction the majority of these people vote for that will be losing their right to vote.
1: And did they take these policies to rip up the voting stuff into the last election?
0: No, they actually, this is one of those things that just, they brought in a bill, an electoral amendment bill, and they just slipped in all of these other things. And their focus was, we're taking away the right of prisoners to vote. Within that bill, they failed to mention, also, there'll be no more special votes. You won't be able to enroll and vote on the day. If you're not enrolled by this day, you can't vote. It's a huge stitch up.
1: It's a huge disenfranchisement.
0: Get enrolled. And when I say with the Māori role, what we don't want is people leaving that role and giving this government more of a mandate to, I guess, review the need to have Māori electorates to begin with.
1: If you've moved house since the last election, you must ensure you are registered to vote where you are now.
0: Yep.
1: Again, or you won't be able to vote, or you may not be able to vote. And just check that you're enrolled to vote, even if you have been for decades and you think everything is all good. You do not want to find out on the day that you're not enrolled or there's been some mistake, because you just won't get a vote.
0: Yeah.
1: You just want to get. Anyway, we've got to wrap it up there
0: because
1: time is running out. Fantastic to have you in.
0: Awesome to be here. Honored to be the first guest, live guest, I guess.
1: All right. Oh, for today, anyway.
0: For today.
1: Whoa.
0: I tell you,
1: what a show we've got.
0: Yeah.
1: I tell you. All right. You picked the track to bring us into the next segment, didn't you?
0: Yep.
1: Do you want to introduce that?
0: This is a local Kapiti-based band called Seaside Sloths. I went to school with some of them, and I think the song is called Up and Away.
1: It is.
0: You might know Jins, who lived in Paikakariki for a little while, and he was building at the old post office, which is now a health centre.
1: Oh, that was fun. Down there this morning. That's phenomenal. So here we go. Seaside Sloths, Up and Away.

0: change. All right, that's a little bit of Up and Away by the Seaside Sloughs. Do go away and look on that on your favourite streaming platform or wherever you get all the best music, because that's where it'll be, because it's pretty good, isn't it?
1: Indeed.
0: It's amongst the best.
1: Of course.
0: That's right. And that's, we only play the best, and we only have the best guests on Pikeacory Gear.
1: And we've got two lovely ladies.
0: We've got two fantastic guests. And they're joining us now ahead of their free. How much does that cost?
1: Nothing.
0: Free and for gratis. Four Poets and a Cup of Tea gig on Sunday the 2nd of August from 3 p.m. down at St. Peter's. It's Mariah McMillan, no stranger to the show, and Helen Heath. Welcome, kia ora.
2: Kia ora.
3: Kia ora.
0: How are you?
2: Good.
3: Cold.
0: Cold. Yeah. It is cold, isn't it?
2: Well,
0: I'll tell you what we need if we're cold. A nice cup of tea.
2: Need a nice cup.
0: We do need a cup of tea. Maybe a biscuit.
2: Maybe some poetry.
0: Only if the poetry is incendiary.
2: Which I think might have been in the
0: It is in the blurb. Yeah. You can read the little blurb. Where can you read the little blurb? This is the test. See if you remembered, mate. Where could you read the little blurb about this event and all other fantastic events in our wonderful
1: village?
0: If you go
1: to pikeacory.nz.
0: Well done. Well done. And if you're not so sure about how to get there, because you need some help with IT, what could you do?
1: You could go down to digital seniors at the bowler.
0: And what about if you need some help with public speaking, if you wanted to become a performance poet?
1: You could go to the Spokeasy.
0: No, that's the bike library.
1: Oh.
0: A speakeasy. That's what you meant.
1: Speakeasy.
0: That's right. Well done. Well done. You can stay.
1: I could write a poem.
0: Well, if you went, you'd just turn the desk off and then there'd be nothing.
1: That's
0: there?
1: Right.
0: No, that's true.
1: We're going to focus on poetry, aren't we?
0: Enough of our blather. Let's have actually some beautiful, uplifting words from our wonderful poets to tell us about the event and perhaps treat us all.
2: Well, yeah. So Helen, and who is sitting next to me, Helen Heath, and Helen Lendorf and Irene Beautre and I have all known each other in different ways through different connections for many, many years. So it's a real treat to perform together. Two of us, not the two sitting here, but Irene and Helen Lendorf, both have books out. And so they will be, they're fresh new books. And so they will be available for signing and sale.
0: So Helen's got the Bruise Palette.
2: The Bruise Palette.
0: Is coming out.
2: That's right.
0: And Salt Quilt, is that the other one? Is that what?
2: Yes, correct. And we've actually got a little sample poem from each of those people for you. So I am going to read Irene Beautre's poem from, I believe, the Salt Quilt, and it's called Peaches. First of all, I'll get my glasses. You can do more banter for 12 seconds.
0: We don't know anything about banter on this show.
2: Don't you?
0: No.
2: Okay.
0: No, we're not funny at all.
2: No.
0: Are we?
2: Okay.
0: Unless it's scripted, we don't know.
2: Okay, this is called Peaches. Autumn and the city is filled with couples fighting. You didn't even touch your apple. I need something more substantial like nuts for my diet. Tell me what your mother said about me. Tell me. It's no use. I can't help it. I didn't sleep well last night. Today I hate strangers. In the dinged up car she is shaking, her eyebrows drawn into great hair arches. He is puffy faced and obstinate in his gold rimmed glasses. Whatever she is saying, he won't agree. Pink Lady is seen alone at the supermarket, three loose peaches rolling around in her trolley.
3: I'll read a piece by Helen Lendorf. Her new collection is just the Bruise Palette is a fantastic collection. She's got a real, it's strong and it's stroppy, but it's also quite funny. This poem's called Making Art During Collapse. Wet the lead in your pencil with your tongue, trying for something bigger than beauty. Something urgent, something true. Drop your pencil down a storm drain. Donate it to the sea. The art isn't moving. If it has a heart, it's mechanical and heavy. So heavy, it's a kind of self-harm. It's greyish. It's rough, but in a smooth way. Native birds get stuck in it and perish. It does not help the crumbling reefs. It does not increase the dolphin populations. It does not shield the baby totara trees from the gales of August. It is try-hard and kind of swampy, but too dry for that. An arts advisor once stepped in it. It's unintentional power clashing. It's covered in pigeon shit. It's a documentary about how it came to be covered in pigeon shit. It's a tin locket that you can buy at the gallery gift shop filled with scrapings of the pigeon shit. It's an underfunded PhD scholarship on the phenomenology of pigeon shit. And then it's a water slide looping off an ivory tower into a midden. It is the existence of pre-distressed clothing. It is the two gaping maws at the knees of your inherited synthetic shell suit pants.
0: Thank you. I'm not surprised at this, but it doesn't take anything away from saying you both read beautifully.
2: It really
0: brings the words to life. And I think that's the joy of going to sort of poetry events, isn't it? Have you been to any poetry events?
1: I have. Yeah. When I was at Auckland University, Gary, very famous.
0: Oh, another one you mean?
1: Yeah, yeah.
0: I can't remember his surname. Short hair.
1: Yeah. Anyway, he used to...
2: McCormack?
1: Yes, Gary McCormack, thank you. He used to hang out on Vulcan Lane in Auckland. Back when Queen Street was thriving, before all the lawyers and dentists moved in. And it was absolutely magical. Just people would just stand around, and he would sometimes he would do James K. Baxter just from memory, and then he'd like to sell you his poems. I have several of his little books in my collection. So it's my memories.
2: Traveling troubadour.
1: Yes.
0: Mariah, you've got a book coming out, and apparently it's absurd.
2: Well, there is absurdism in it. Yes. Yeah. So
0: we're strangers to that on Pike and Creaky, I think.
2: No, being the serious, unfunny people that you are.
0: That's right.
2: And next March, 55 Ways to Incite a Revolution is coming out with Spinifex Press. There's a bit of a backstory which involves this radio station, which is that I made a little zine of the first 16 of these.
0: Oh, yes.
2: And Mark Amory, and it sold it at the local zine fest. It's a very Pai Kakariki story. And Mark and Hannah Zwartz bought it. Mark really liked it. And so we did a group reading of 16 Ways to Incite a Revolution. And then I just kept writing more and more revolutions and ended up with 55 Ways to Incite a Revolution.
0: I have heard some of these.
2: Yeah. So I thought maybe this is a good time for me we're just giving you a taster of everyone's poem. So I'm just going to tell you, I'm just going to read the first in the revolutions, and this helps you understand why I came, because just before Abby's, my daughter's 16th birthday, she asked me, "Mum, how do you incite a revolution?" So this poem, number one, I wrote some answers, and so this was number one. You ask your mother to start one for you. She says, I tried, how do you think I met your father? But it didn't work, and now I'm tired. And you say, well, you need to try harder. And your mother says, no one wants my kind of revolution. And your little sister says, perhaps, Maggie, you should start your own revolution. You say, I'm just a child, I should not have to shoulder that responsibility. Really, how do you incite a revolution? Your mother says, well, you need a cause. What cause do you want? And you say, any of them. You say, all of them.
0: And so, there's so much more, isn't there?
2: There is. So fact, next Sunday I'll give you some of the answers.
0: And Helen, you're award-winning.
2: Gee, it certainly
0: you
2: is.
0: You are award-winning. You look quite modest when I say that, I must say.
3: Oh, well, you know, every year there's a new one every year.
0: Well, I think having won the Auckland Book Award is pretty up there.
3: I'll just try and be gracious and say thank you.
2: Yes. Yes. And so we're very lucky Helen's going to read one of her poems as well from Our Friends Electric.
3: I was just saying tomorrow, it's been a while since I picked it up and had a look at the collection, and I thought, oh yeah, that's right, I am a poet. Sometimes I feel like I'm a bit of an imposer. But anyway, this poem's called I Ate My Brother. I ate my brother. I was always fond of him, looked up to him. He was older than me. I measured myself against him. We stood back to back. At first I only came up to his shoulder, and then I realised in that instant we'd fused. It wasn't easy. He had to throw a coat over me so he could play with his friends. We'd bike off to the dark places children play. I'd be quiet so as not to cramp his style. Then I began to grow. And one morning, instead of him throwing a coat over me, I threw a coat over him and walked out the door. I'd hear his voice in my ear sometimes. At first, he wasn't impressed, but he soon realised it was just easier this way, with me taking the lead. I was good at it. As the years passed, he became the size of a monkey on my back, an endearing small lump, a strange surprise revealed to lovers. By the time I'd married and started having children, he was the size of a pygmy marmoset. The baby liked to play with him, but eventually he became nothing but a calcified lump. A recent x-ray revealed 3 teeth and a shadow of fur.
0: That's beautiful. So remind us, where can we hear such wonderful prose?
2: So next Sunday at 3 p.m. at St. Peter's, and there will be cups of tea and biscuits and the four of us reading poetry, and okay. We'd love to see you there.
0: Thank you for coming in. And we're going to go out, as I always do, with a different rendition of All You Fascists Bound to Lose. And this time it's from the Santa Fe Raging Grannies.

0: Tēnā tātou katoa, ko DJ Hake tēnei, aka Jack McDonald, e whakapāho atu nei kia koutou I tēnei pō, ko Funkdefied tēnei, and happy to be with you tonight. Tonight we're going to be focusing on funk rock and all of the beauty that goes with that. And so I'm just going to start with a classic Prince track from Purple Rain, actually, 1984. This is Let's Go Crazy.
1: Dearly beloved, we are gathered here today to get through this thing called life. Electric word, life, it means forever, and that's a mighty long time. But I'm here to tell you, there's something else. The afterworld. A world of never-ending happiness. You can always see the sun. Day or night.

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This is Funkified, and that was Let's Go Crazy by Prince. We're looking at funk rock tonight. And for the next song, we're going to take it right back to really one of the albums that are the origins of funk rock. This is from Funkadelic, their third studio album, the famous Maggot Brain, which was a seminal album in psychedelic rock and funk. And this is perhaps one of their lesser known albums, lesser known tracks from that 1971 album. This is Hit It and Quit It.

It was Hit It and Quit It by Funkadelic. Next up, we have what I would describe as one of the hardest and fiercest funk songs in history by the inimitable Bette Davis. This song is really a hard-hitting song about female empowerment and liberation at a time when that was extraordinarily rare. So this is from her 1974 album. It is the title track, They Say I'm Different.

They say I'm different, Bette Davis. I can't help but rock out every time I hear that song. Apparently, Bette was inspired by Jimi Hendrix and Sly Stone, and you can certainly hear that in her music. So, next up is a song that is much more recent, and in many ways, I think is almost like it's a modern nod to Bette Davis. And so this is from Janelle Monáe, from her 2013 album Electric Lady. And so this song features one of Janelle's mentors, which is Prince. And while this is kind of slightly softer than the last song we heard, a little bit smoother, it carries that same spirit of grit, candor, and empowerment from one of my favorite artists of the modern age. This is Janelle Monáe.

There was Janelle Monáe and Prince with Giving Him What They Love. For something closer to home, next up we have a record from Troy Kingy from his 2020 album The Ghost of Freddie Caesar, which was dedicated to his father who tragically went missing. This album is a funk album based around the 70s, his father's era, and this song in particular is about the Vietnam War. This is called Nam Must Stay.

Tēnā anō tātou, ka whakarongo koe ki te reo irirangi o Pai Kākariki, ko Funkdify tēnei. E whakapāho atu nei ki a koutou. Ko Troy Kingi tērā, I rungi tōna album The Ghost of Freddie Caesar. So taking it back again to 1968, this is one of the first funk rock songs from as a B-side to Sly and the Family Stone's Everyday People. And this song is all in the name. The solutions to life's problems is to sing a simple song.

0: talking.
1: Sly and his family stone with that classic Sing a Simple Song. Skipping forward a couple years to 1970, this is from the first of two original albums by Eric Burdon and War, when Eric Burdon was still in the band War, and this song is Tobacco Road.

That is Tobacco Road by Eric Burdon and War. Moving on to one of my favorite funk bands of all time, Rufus and Chaka Khan. This is from their, is it their second studio album, Rags to Rufus, and released in 1974. This song was written by Chaka and Ray Parker Jr., who is known both for his solo career and as a member of Stevie Wonder's Wonder Love. This song reached 11 on the US pop charts and number 1 on the R&B charts. This is You Got the Love.

Kawakarongo koe ki te reo irirangi o Pai Kākariki ko DJ Hake tēnei, i runga I te hōtaka ko Funkdefied. So this next song I'm going to dedicate to my partner Kelsey, because it's from one of her favourites, David Bowie. This song was off his album Young Americans in 1975. It is co-written by John Lennon, actually, I discovered today when I was researching it. And it almost has a James Brown-esque sound in its driving funk. One of my favourite Bowie songs. This is Fame.

Sticking with the funky white artists, next up we've got Queen, a song written by the bassist John Deacon, with a bass line heavily inspired by Chic's Good Times, apparently after hanging out with Bernard Edwards and Nile Rodgers. This is from 1980, Another One Bites the Dust.

staying in the 80s, this next record is from Jesse Johnson, who is known for working with Prince and in the band The Time, which of course is in the Prince orbit. He also did some solo work. This song is one of those solo records from his 1986 album Shockadelica. This song also features the one and only Sly Stone. This is Crazy, Jesse Johnson.

I think it's about time for some more funkadelic goodness from their 1974 album, Standing on the Verge of Getting It On. This is Red Hot Mama.

Kia ora tātou, you've been listening to our Funk Rock special on Funkified on Paikakariki 88.2 FM. To take you out, we've got an absolute classic of a track, another one of the first songs in funk music in general. Apparently when Sly Stone performed this song at Woodstock, it was something like 2 or 3 in the morning, and everyone were in their tents trying to sleep, but they heard this and they all came back out to party. To take you out, this is I Wanna Take You Higher.

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0: Kia ora. Good evening and welcome to the In My Lifetime show for another month. This is July 2026 and you're with Mandy and Dougs.
1: We are a DJ team, and what better way to enjoy a teamwork than a session about the following topic that we've got going on tonight? What have we got?
0: We're going to start. Collaborate and listen. We are doing musical collaborations tonight. And the first one to start the night was a good one. That was Uncle, comprising of DJ Shadow and James Lavelle, with Richard Ashcroft there from The Verve from 1998.
1: Fantastic.
0: Coming up next on 88.2.
1: We have a spicy little number. Speaking of a lonely soul, What Is This Loneliness by Deltron 3030 and Damon Albarn from Blur.
0: This is our Britpop section.

0: Scorpio Rising there by Deaf in Vegas from 2002. Deaf in Vegas is Richard Fierce, and joining him on vocals there, our old friend Noel Gallagher from...
1: Liam.
0: Oh, that's Liam? Okay, from Oasis.
1: I think that's Liam. We've got Noel coming up.
0: Oh, okay. Yes. I stand corrected.
1: Yes, yes.
0: But lovely combination between the two of them, actually.
1: It was. So as I said earlier, that was the Britpop duo. And coming up next, something entirely different. This next track is called I Love You, Mary Jane, and it is featuring Cypress Hill and Sonic Youth.
0: I think this is where we do our very quick parental warning for the rest of the episode as well, perhaps.
1: Well, yeah, that's probably due. This is a track from 1993, and it actually inspired the show tonight. I had forgotten that Doogs and I had spoken about this track a number of years ago, and then I heard it recently, and I thought, let's do a collaboration show. So here you go, Sonic Youth and Cypress Hill.
0: Kids,
1: who knew?
0: Get yourself to bed now.

0: 3M there with KRS-One of their, his more well-known hit, Sound of the Police. This isn't the Sound of the Police tonight. This is Radio Song off their, I think it was their 1991 album. Yep. I knew it was something around there.
1: Very good.
0: A very unusual collaboration between the two of them, to be honest.
1: It was, much like the one prior to that. Coming up next, not so unusual, I think the band Placebo and David Bowie became quite good friends for a period of time. What an awesome pairing.
0: Yes.
1: And Brian Molko seems to be popping up on social media a bit lately. I've been seeing him in my feed, and that's what's inspired this track. This is Without You, I'm Nothing from 1999.

Nick Cave in the Bed Say Seeds with Kylie Minogue there, Where the Wild Roses Grow from 1996. Anyone out there watched the Kylie documentary? So good. And kind of liked the little friendship that Nick Cave and Kylie Minogue have. He extended a hand when times were tough, and quite a beautiful story. Coming up next, now this is one that takes me back to the third form. This is the KLF, who in 1991 were the biggest selling singles band in the world. On this one, they brought Tammy Wynette into the picture. This is Justified and Ancient.

0: with a lovely piece of electropop in there. It is Tame Impala with Jennie, who is better known as one of the members of the K-pop band Blackpink, and also lived in New Zealand for quite some time in her childhood as well. That was Dracula from this year, our most recent track, I think, of the night.
1: Sure is. Hope you're enjoying the show so far, people. You're on the In My Lifetime show with Mandy and Dougs, and it's called Stop, Collaborate and Listen tonight. We are bringing together musical pairings, collaborations, and here's another very successful one. Also somebody connected to Aotearoa, originally from Canada. This is Tammy Nielsen with Willie Nelson from 2022, Beyond the Stars.

0: Something a little different from us there, with a bit of a country number, but something very familiar now is the Doogie Definition. So unusually, he's doing one tonight when normally it's about a genre, but let's see what he's got for us.
1: Hobbes said in his magnum opus Leviathan that without dominion, man's life is nasty, solitary and short. What is this loneliness? We live in an age of individuality, each man and woman striving in their lane, nary a single soul in the trench behind and the whole of the world before us. To collaborate is to be made vulnerable, in an instance through the bearing of our weakness, but by doing so we are made that much stronger through the toils of a mate. So it's nice to have a friend with us, to help us bear our burdens, commiserate our sorrows and share our success, because without you I'm nothing at all.
0: Ah. That was awesome. Thanks, Doogs. All right, let's bring some more music to the table. This is GMF by John Grant. Is it John Grant?
1: Yes, and Sinead O'Connor.
0: 2013.

0: Drugstore and Tom York there with El President from 1998. We're nearing the end of the show now. You've been listening to the In My Lifetime show with Mandy and Doogs, and we've been playing musical collaborations. We may have time for a couple more, but right now we are going to play...
1: We have a dance little number to hopefully send us off with. This is the Chemical Brothers, the dynamic duo of DJs, along with another Gallagher.
0: This
1: it's Noel Gallagher this time.
0: This is the other one, that's right.
1: This is Let Forever Be.

Kia ora koutou. Welcome to Paikakariki 88.2 FM and to our show called Appreciation, where once a month we dedicate an hour to an artist with a long track record, promising no hits and no misses. And tonight we're going to be listening to the sounds of Bjork Guðmundsdóttir. Born back in 1965, she's been a musician since she was 11. First came to attention, and I remember seeing her actually at the Auckland Town Hall with the Sugar Cubes when she was about 21. Since then, 10 albums, much more. A composer across pop and avant-garde, a cappella, pop, all sorts of incredible experiments. We're going to be diving across all 10 albums tonight. She's an artist that isn't always easy to listen to, but I think you'll find this hour is utterly delightful when we bring things from a boil down to a simmer and enjoy the way this music kind of comes together. We opened with a song from her album Homogenic called Hunter, and this is Frosty from Vespertine. Enjoy.

Come on, girl.

It's something of Bjork's debut album, There's More to Life Than This. We had Earth Intruders from Volta before that. We're going to dial it down a bit into Biophilia with Cosmogony.

That was Oli Platon from Medulla, Björk's a cappella album. Before that, something off Post, the second album. And this is off her last. The album is called Fasura. This is called Allow with Emily Nicholas. You're on Pakariki 88.2 FM, where this hour we are looking at the music of Björk.

That's Bjork there with the artist Arca and the track Gate from her album Utopia. And that brings us to, well, a track from each of her 10 albums. And we're now going to revisit some of those albums for some of my favourites. Coming up, something off debut, and Vespertine, possibly my two favourite of her albums. Here's Come to Me. 27 minutes to the hour.

Spittoon. Coming up next from Volta, I See Who You Are.

Well, there's our show. That's Bjork here on Appreciation with Hyperballad there off Post. Thanks for joining us. It's been a pleasure to be with you tonight. Kia ora till next month.

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So far you've been listening to Sound of the Mood.

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What? 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Trumpet. Children. Police. Horse. Leaf. 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Watch. 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

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Word. 11. 12. 15. 100. 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Father. Finger. Hammer. Lollipop. Orange. Slipper. Trumpet. Knife. Zipper. Horse. Match. Wallet. Word. Wrong. Number. 11. 60. Fish. Mirror. Slipper. Garden. Rainbow. Island. Cattle. Olive. Tank. Indian. Wrong. Number. 13. 100. Candle. Lemon. Lollipop. Queen. Robot. Yacht. Noodle. Leaf. Wallet. This. Score. 12. 19. Computer. Candle. Hammer. Needle. Rabbit. 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

0: 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Camel. 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Eskimo. 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Ten. 15. 100. 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Ice cream. Kangaroo. Rabbit. Tiger. Birthday. Village. Oven. Shark. Indian. Letter. Enter. 30. 60. Candle. Hammer. Needle. Rabbit. Umbrella. Slipper. Candle. Match. Funnel. This. Then. Enter. 30. 60. Candle. Hammer. Needle. Rabbit. Umbrella. Leopard. Cattle. Match.
1: I am warm. Cool.
0: Funnel.
2: Hey, sure. Yeah.
0: Fish.
1: I am fine.
0: Then.
1: Thirsty.
0: Enter.
3: Thirsty. Yes, thirsty. Yes, thirsty.
0: 30.
2: Swap.
0: 60. Candle.
3: I am this.
0: Hammer. Needle.
1: I'm busy. Tired.
0: Rabbit.
2: She's occupied. Fatigued.
0: Umbrella. Leopard.
1: I am glad.
0: Ladder. Oven.
1: I am glad.
0: Hotel.
1: I am glad.
2: No sweet water.
0: Right. Say.
1: I am sorry.
2: For that.
0: 10.
1: What
0: 11.
1: Here?
2: Yet.
0: 20.
1: It is all right.
0: Banana. Ice cream.
1: I do not know.
0: Lollipop. Scissors.
1: I think so.
0: Umbrella. Police. Rainbow. Leaf. Number. Olive. Jungle. Right.
1: How much is it?
2: Oh, yeah.
0: Shade. 10.
1: That is all.
2: Set to.
0: 11.
1: Can
0: 20.
1: You tell me?
0: Banana. Ice cream. Lollipop. Scissors. Umbrella. Police. Rainbow. Leaf. Quarter. Snake. Then. Guess.
1: Where is the
0: 18? 50. Elephant. Gorilla. Mother.
1: Where is the washroom?
0: Postman. Rabbit. Volcano. Sailor. Camel. Castle. Guess. Score.
1: The men's room.
0: 18.
1: The men's room.
0: Apple.
2: Monsieur.
0: Computer.
3: The ladies' room.
0: Handbag.
1: The ladies' room.
0: Lemon. Pancake.
1: I am looking for my hotel.
0: Queens. Tiger. Violin.
1: I'd like to walk there.
0: Watch. Sailor. Quarter. Snake.
1: When?
0: Then. Greater. 15. 20. 50. 6 kids. Gorilla. Lemon. Octopus. Pencil. Stamp. Trumpet. Rainbow. Leaf. Quarter. Snake.
1: How long?
0: Then. Greater. 15. 20. 50.
1: There.
0: Now. Biscuit.
1: Two.
0: Gorilla.
1: From.
0: Lemon.
1: With.
0: Octopus.
1: Without. Come.
0: Pencil.
1: In. Down.
0: Stamp.
1: On.
0: Trumpet.
1: Near.
0: Rainbow. Leaf.
1: In front of.
0: Number.
1: Behind.
0: Olive.
1: Beside.
0: Jungle. Right. Say.
1: Outside.
0: 10. 11.
1: Empty.
0: 20.
1: Full.
0: Banana.
1: Something.
0: Ice cream.
1: Nothing. Yeah.
0: Lollipop.
1: Several. You go.
0: Scissors.
1: You. Get it.
0: Umbrella.
1: Much more. Open blue.
0: Police.
1: Left. Work.
0: Rainbow.
1: A little more.
0: Leash. Number.
1: Enough.
0: Olive.
1: Too much. Oh.
0: Jungle.
1: Many. Open.
0: Right.
1: Good. Oh.
0: Say.
1: Better than. Mayor.
0: 10. 11.
1: Left. The mayor.
0: 20.
1: Bang. Near that.
0: Banana. Buffalo. Donkey.
1: Now. Mountain.
0: Flower.
1: Immediately. To the sheep.
0: Handbag.
1: Soon. Gentle.
0: Lemon.
1: Late.
0: Pancake. Queen.
1: As soon as possible. Le plus tôt possible.
0: Tiger. Violin.
1: It is too late. Non, trop tard.
0: Watch. Sailor.
1: It is early. Non, trop tard.
0: Quarter.
1: Rolling.
0: Snake. Tank.
1: Lower.
0: Galaxy.
1: Quickly.
0: Spell.
1: Master.
0: Enter.
1: Look out! Attention.
0: 11.
1: Listen.
0: 20. Banana. Ice cream. Kangaroo. Rabbit. Tiger. Birthday. Village. Oven. Shark. Indian. Wrong. Number. 13. Hendrix. Candle. Zebra. Zipper. Beetle. Cannon. Number. Snake. Wallet. This. Score. 14. 30. Biscuit. Handbag. Mirror. Slipper. Garden. Noodle. Feather. Number. Airport. Funnel. Galaxy. Smaller. 18. 50. Elephant. Gorilla. Mother. Postman. Rabbit. Volcano. Police. Horse. Match. Wallet. Word. Letter. Enter.
3: 30, 60, candle, hammer, needle, rabbit, volcano, police, horse, leaf, tank, Eskimo, jungle, enter, 18, 19, 100, donkey, elephant, fish, flower, gorilla, ice cream, kangaroo, rabbit, tiger, birthday, village, oven, shark, Indian, wrong, number, 13, 100, candle, lemon, lollipop, queen, zebra, zipper, beetle, cannon, number, snake, wallet, this, score, 14, 30, biscuit, handbag, mirror.

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0: My name's Ismay.
2: My name's Mahia.
3: My name's Fart Poop Ada Rose.
2: And we'll be your hosts for today.
1: What? What do you mean? Mahia is a holiday.
2: I had a really big holiday. So I went to 5 different countries.
1: Sorry.
2: And I was meant to actually go to 6, but I couldn't because... Because my parents just wanted us to go to 5 different countries. Mm-hmm.
4: Yeah, go on, put the mics up,
0: Mahia. Now Ada's going to talk about SpongeBob.
1: No, I don't want to talk about SpongeBob.
2: Okay, we don't really know what to say, so we made
1: We're going to play a song, okay? It's called I Just Might by Bruno Mars. You know, he's from Mars, you know?
2: Yeah.

0: 5 minutes.
1: Good job. And bring my one up too. Here we go.
2: Oh, what an absolute banger of a song. We're here with School Radio Club. We've got Esme, we've got Mahia, and we've got Ada Rose here.
3: All I hear is screaming from outside.
2: Yeah, well, it's school lunchtime, but don't worry, they can't really hear that on the radio. Ada Rose was going to tell me all about how she's an auntie.
3: No, I don't want to talk about
2: that. Now you don't want to talk about it.
3: Esme wanted to talk about that.
2: How old are you, Ada Rose?
3: I'm 10.
2: You're 10?
3: I just turned 10.
2: And you have a niece or a nephew?
3: Yeah, my niece is 11.
4: What?
2: How does that work?
3: Would you like
2: families.
3: Me to tell? Well, my brother is 27. He had a daughter before I was born.
2: Oh, I see. Wow, your brother's 27. Oh my goodness. Are you a nice?
3: I have six brothers.
2: Are you a nice auntie or an evil auntie?
3: Why would I be evil?
2: I don't
3: well,
2: know.
3: She's kind of acting like an auntie to me. No, she acts like my bestie boo.
2: Oh, does she?
3: Yes.
2: You hang out?
3: Yes.
2: Cute. Well, you're close in age, aren't you?
5: Except
2: what about you guys? Do you guys have siblings?
5: Oh, yes,
3: yes,
5: I have a little brother.
3: I have six siblings.
2: You've got six siblings, Ada Rose. Esme has how many?
3: And all
2: you got
3: brothers.
2: One brother.
5: Yeah.
2: You got Ellie,
3: I have
2: brother.
3: Two Mahia. Sisters.
2: Mahia's got two sisters.
3: And I don't have any sisters. I just have six brothers.
2: Wow, that's a lot
3: and
2: of
3: and a
2: boys.
3: Dog. They're all annoying.
5: Yeah. Especially Jimmy.
3: I have one that's most annoying. He's 1 year older than me. I think he's most annoying because I spend every single day with him. The others, I don't spend every single day with them. But Jimmy, I spend every single day with him, and he's so annoying.
5: Ooh. Yes, he is.
2: Does Jimmy go to this school too?
5: Yes.
3: Yes.
2: Oh, he does.
3: And he's 2 days older than my niece that is 11.
2: Right. Does Jimmy do radio, school radio club, or no?
5: No idea.
3: I think he used to.
2: I think he used to too. I think I probably know Jimmy.
3: But then I think he quit.
2: Right, yeah. Well, this is our new term. So it's a new term for school radio club. So we're going to have some fresh new faces. There's going to be some
3: but
2: new people doing the shows.
3: But even though they can't see our faces while they're listening, they can hear our voices.
2: Yeah, they can't if you keep moving away from the mic, though.
3: Oh.
2: That's the one. You've got to stay close. Otherwise, they're not going to be able to hear you. We'll be able to hear your beautiful voices. And what about, how was your school holiday breaks, guys?
3: Oh, it was horrible.
4: Mine was amazing.
3: I actually had the worst time at my party.
2: You had a party?
3: I had a birthday.
2: With your six brothers?
3: No, well, my six brothers did not come to my party because it was girls only. Sorry, I like standing.
2: That's okay, you can stand, but you just need to put the mic in front of your face, otherwise it's not going to hear you.
5: And please tell them about how I didn't even get invited.
2: Oh, no drama.
3: Well, okay. I invited you. My mum sent the invitation, but your parents said you weren't free.
5: Actually, your mum didn't send me any
3: they
5: invitation
3: did.
5: And
3: they
5: I was
3: did.
5: Free.
3: They sent you an invitation.
5: No,
3: and your parents said no.
4: Okay.
5: Well, that's a complete lie.
3: Mahia has a boyfriend.
4: And three people like her.
3: No, all the boys in the classroom like her, and my little brother likes him.
2: Oh
3: her.
2: My goodness, I feel like you're trying to divert the attention, Ada Rose, away from the birthday party incident onto Mahia. What did you end up doing for your birthday party?
3: Stuff.
2: That
5: a sleepover.
2: Sounds... Oh yeah, a sleepover.
3: Oh, and there was a disco room.
2: Cool.
4: Her speaker was about the size of this room.
3: That was from a school gala.
2: A speaker?
4: Yeah, she had a speaker about the size of this room.
2: Whoa.
5: No, did she?
4: Yeah, she did.
3: A speaker wasn't the size of this room.
2: But it was loud?
4: It was big.
3: It was big, though. It was giant, though. And we even bought a disco ball for the disco room.
2: Cool.
3: And then there was a makeup girly pie room.
2: Cool.
4: And we did face masks that stung our face.
3: Yeah. And
2: sometimes
3: we did
2: they
3: makeup.
2: Do that, don't they?
3: We did makeup, and I have a million pieces of makeup because I got all the makeup from my party.
2: Oh, so, yeah, that's cool.
4: But like, some of it's like ruined because I.
3: Because like, of someone?
4: Yeah.
2: Well, that sounds
3: someone
2: like.
3: Someone called Mahia.
2: Fun part of. Your school holiday break, doing the party. What else
4: yes.
2: did you guys do?
3: I can't
2: the...
3: believe Mahia came. She didn't even have that much jet lag.
2: What did you guys? So Mahi obviously went away during school holidays.
4: Yeah.
2: What did you do, Esme, during school holidays?
3: She was bored and she stayed on her iPad.
5: I don't have an iPad.
3: Well, she stayed on whatever screen she has.
5: Yeah, I stayed on my Chromebook, but boring. For 10 days I was on holiday.
2: Oh, 10 days you're on holiday doing.
3: And the
2: where
3: other
2: did you go away?
3: Days you yeah. were just on your.
2: Where did you go?
5: To. Aiden, no one can hear you. You're not coming.
2: Where did
5: not,
2: you go, Esme?
5: Wishport.
2: Oh no, yes.
5: Wishport, Nelson, and St Arnold.
2: Oh, I know St Arnold. That's very pretty. Was it cold?
5: Yes, it was freezing.
2: Yeah.
3: Down.
2: Well, how about we play a song?
5: Yeah, that's what I was thinking.
3: I want to sit here.
5: No. Well, we're going to play Gabriella.
3: Bye. Cat's Eye, my favourite. I have a top of Cat's Eye.
5: I love Cat's Eye. It's my. All right, it's playing.
3: I love Cat's Eye. No, it's not. It's not playing. I can't.

0: Oh, my hair is
1: Jesse Price with Public School Radio.
2: Oh, how did you guys enjoy the song? This is awkward. I want to talk.
3: Then talk.
2: Huh? Oh, no, you can't hear me.
1: You should be able to hear yourself in that.
2: Let me see.
1: You should be able to if you talk.
2: Oh, I hear my hair. So, we may play a few more songs. Yay.
3: No, I thought we should, like, talk because it's radio and you're supposed to talk in radio.
2: I know that.
3: And then why aren't you just straight away playing another song, girl?
2: I'm not.
3: That's what you just said.
2: Okay, then you talk because you said that you wanted to talk.
3: Yeah, but I don't know what to say.
2: Why don't you tell them that you have a dog?
3: Oh, yeah, I have a dog, but one got I had three dogs, but one got rehomed. I had three dogs, but one got rehomed. What?
0: Nothing. So now you have two dogs.
3: And one's a little cute puppy New Zealand border collie.
0: I have four chickens.
2: Put my mic down,
3: Mahia doesn't want to talk because she's really shy and she's a scaredy pants.
2: I just love the thin.
3: Nobody can hear you, Mahia.
0: Okay. Should we play another song?
2: Yeah, should we?
3: Okay, she played the one that I wanted. Bye, guys. Wait, we're going to play
0: Genie
3: in a Bottle
0: by Christina Aguilera.
3: Yes.

0: Okay, guys, we're back.
1: At the moment, I'm going to talk about my cousins and my dad's birthday. It's my dad's birthday today, and tomorrow it's my cousin's birthday. Now we're going to do a little bit of a joking time.
0: Wait, how old is your dad or your cousins turning?
1: I think my dad might
2: be... Your dad's 194.
1: No, he's not. I think my dad might be turning 92. I mean 42.
0: 42.
2: 92.
1: And my cousin is turning... I think it might be 8.
2: Mm. Is earning 8?
0: No. Not turning.
2: Oh,
0: not
2: sorry, turning. I'm deaf.
1: Oh, no, right, we're gonna have a joke time.
0: Okay, now Esme, do you have any jokes?
1: Yes, it's a dad joke.
0: Okay.
2: Sounds like knocking on the door.
1: How do you make a robot angry?
0: I don't know.
2: I know. Oh, sorry, you don't want me to tell them.
1: Push its buttons.
2: I don't get how that's funny, and I know why I don't get why it's funny, because it's a dad joke.
1: Yeah.
2: There was a joke I made up when I was 4, and now I think that it's not even a good joke. I don't even know what I was talking about when I was 4. It's the weirdest joke ever.
0: Okay. Esme, I have a question for you.
1: What?
0: You know her favourite colour is blue, right?
2: Why are you a banana, Esme?
0: You know how your favourite colour is blue, right?
1: Yeah.
0: Do you like blueberries?
1: No.
2: Oh, she's a strange girl.
0: I'm just joking.
2: Who is this girl?
0: I'm just joking. I don't.
1: What?
0: No.
1: What?
0: No.
1: What? What's your favourite colour, Ada and Mahia?
0: Light purple.
2: Purple, yellow, and blue, and pink.
1: Not to be mean, but I seriously hate the colour pink.
2: Yeah, but that's your opinion.
0: Yeah. Do you like strawberries, Ada?
2: Yeah.
0: Esme, do you like strawberries?
1: P.S. They're disgusting.
0: You said yes, and then you said that
1: I said P.S. They're disgusting.
0: P.S. P.S. Please.
1: No.
0: What does P.S. stand for?
1: No idea.
2: Please is P.L.S.
1: Please is P.L.E.A.S.E.
2: No, but if you want to shorten it, it's P.L.S.
1: P.L.S.
2: If you want to shorten it.
0: P.L.S.
1: Please.
2: What was that?
1: Please.
2: Okay, guys. Guys, wait. Women. No, girls.
0: Mm-hmm.
2: You are now guys.
0: Okay.
2: Fine. What's your favorite game?
1: What do you mean by game? Like gaming on a Nintendo or whatever?
2: Yeah, gaming on a screen.
0: Yeah.
1: Oh.
2: Video game. Esme, what's your favourite video game?
1: Minecraft.
2: And Mahia? And Mahia?
0: My favourite video game is either Minecraft or Roblox.
1: Yeah, I thought you'd say
2: yeah,
1: Roblox.
2: I love Roblox, and I love Fairy Avenue on Roblox. So does Mahia, but Mahia's turned off her mic, even though I'm supposed to do that. Okay.
1: We're going to do another song.

0: the job?
1: We're just going to play one more song.
2: It's called Touch by my favourite group. You know
3: yes,
2: my favourite group.
3: Yes, but first we have to say goodbye.
1: Bye, this is the last song.
3: Thank you for listening to Pie Park and Icky School Radio.
1: Yeah, thank you so much for listening. Bye.

0: Why, hello, everybody.
1: Hello.
0: My name's Kellen.
2: I'm Leah.
0: What?
3: I'm Misha.
4: And I'm Kellen.
0: And I'm Zibby. No, I'm Kellen.
2: I'm still Leah, though.
3: No, you're not.
0: Okay, so this is the Paikokuriki Radio. How are you guys? We're very good.
2: Fine.
3: Yep.
0: Good. Okay, so should we just jump right into it? How are you guys? We're great. Today.
1: Song time now, Kellen.
3: Song.
0: Oh, yeah, we're playing a song now. Okay.
3: The first song is called Welcome to Paradise by Green Day.
1: Best song ever, guys.
3: Not quite.
4: Three, two, one.
1: Come on, DJ, bro.
0: You gotta take the mic stand, Kellen. Oh, right. Sorry.

0: Well,
1: we are back.
2: We're back.
3: Yep. Leo's back.
1: And Callan is back.
2: Zebby is back.
4: And Bish is back.
1: That's just if you can outside,
3: hear,
1: guys.
3: Yeah, if you can hear kids screaming, that's
1: don't mind it.
3: Yeah. That's just Zebby.
1: As you might know,
3: I mean,
1: we're out of school, so. Yeah.
2: No,
4: you can't tell them what we're going to talk about.
1: Yeah, Callan.
2: I've tried to tell them.
3: Guys, I'm starting a petition of why radio should be during, like, classwork time. Lunchtime.
2: Yes.
3: You know?
2: Because, like, we're getting, like, very annoyed because I have to skip lunchtime.
3: It's not very fair.
2: Okay, so what we're going to talk about? We're talking about the World Cup. How was the World Cup for all of yous?
4: Yeah, good.
1: It was pretty good, but
2: it was
1: sad
2: rigged
1: for England.
2: It was rigged as hell for us.
3: House. Leo does too. Why are you telling me that, Zebby? I don't know, but Callan does smell. Anyway, let's go on to the next song because nobody really cares about the World Cup.
4: Yeah.
2: Wait.
3: I mean, Zebby.
2: No, the World Cup is the biggest thing in the world. I hope you know that.
3: We switched all of our names to Nitro. Alright, let's just, like, stop this arguing.
2: Yeah.
1: Oh, by the way, Misha has a green mic, Leo has a red mic, Callan has an orange mic, and Zebby has a black mic. It's pretty crazy.
2: Yeah.
4: Why do we need to know that?
3: They don't need to know that.
2: Yes, they do, because what if they
1: know the, like, stuff in this room?
2: Yo, like, it'll be very distracting.
3: I'm just like building up my character as Leo. So you guys are ha ho he ha he ha.
2: I actually really like the World Cup. It was sad how France got out.
4: No, it wasn't.
1: It was sad how England.
3: Yeah,
1: I agree.
3: No, that one should have won.
2: Yeah.
1: No one cares about France. It's England.
3: Yeah.
2: Callan.
3: Yeah. Hey, that's not very nice. We don't diss other teams on radio.
2: Especially dictator Mbappe.
3: Hey!
2: So this next song is called Billie Jean. We all know it. We all love it.
3: Yep.
2: These guys are weird because they don't know.
3: I like it. Those two over there.
1: Misha. No. Leo and Callan.
4: What?
1: They don't like it.
3: That's actually Misha and Zebby. What are you talking about,
1: Well, I get mixed up with names sometimes.
3: Okay, go.
2: Okay. Goodbye, everybody.
4: Yeah.

0: Hey dudes. How are you?
1: Sorry guys.
0: Callum, why are you laughing so hard?
2: Sevi, why are you being so mean?
3: Why was it Billy
2: choking, guys?
4: Wait, next, can we do, come as you are?
0: You know they can hear you, come right?
2: As you.
3: Leo here!
0: Hey, Misha, I like your Paiko Kariki hoodie.
2: Okay, can I ask to do this thing?
0: Okay. Oh,
2: what
0: okay.
2: Are we talking about now?
0: Okay, okay, so. Very upsetting how the World Cup ended like that.
2: You
0: but
2: know, Callum and Leo like Liverpool.
3: What do you mean?
5: We both.
2: Shut up.
5: I don't like Liverpool.
2: Well,
6: I like should. Manchester City.
2: So he's a weirdo.
6: City.
7: You're outvoted, Debbie.
2: You like City?
7: Yes.
3: Yes!
2: You went from Chelsea to City.
5: Chelsea's not nice. Details to follow.
0: Oh, Kellen's about to crash.
2: Anyway, guys.
0: Okay, so. Kimi Antonelli is right now is
2: what?
0: The.
2: Why are you talking about F1?
0: Is the leader in F1 and
2: we're up from the World Cup to F1.
0: Yeah, championships.
7: Nobody cares.
0: What?
7: Nobody cares.
5: My dad might.
0: But the thing on your butt is I need to tell you about something like really, really crazy, like hella crazy, okay?
2: What is it, Callum?
0: Everyone, Peacock Got Talent is coming at like nearly the end of the year, so you better be lined up.
2: Me and my friends are doing a song called Alias Mouse.
0: Oh, really cool. Yes.
2: Yeah. I mean, we could give you a little demo if you guys want.
5: Yeah.
2: Mm-hmm.
0: What? Okay, you guys ready? Ahan. Ahu, ahan, tu, he, ha.
2: Wait, I can't remember how it goes. You want to sing with me?
5: I can't really

0: I don't think you guys should sing that.
1: Lights fires.
0: I don't think you guys should sing this at
1: I can't remember the rest of it.
0: I don't think you guys should sing that at Pycock's Got Talent.
1: Oh, we definitely should, and we're definitely going to.
2: Yeah, we're going to.
0: Well, I still have to find a band.
2: Always awkward, kind of weird.
1: I will play the drums.
0: Okay. You play drums, you play guitar.
3: That's crazy, man. I have to play drums first.
0: Okay, you play drums, you play guitar. And Sebi, you just be there to be... I mean, Kellen, you just be there to be cool.
3: All right, let's just play the next song, guys.
0: Hold up! Hold up, hold up!
4: Yo.
0: Misha, do not touch it, okay?
1: Hang on 1 second. I'm just going to go tell Ali to go
2: away. Is she there? Weirdo.
1: Yeah.
0: Okay, so for all of you adults out there, how was your day? Tonight, it's going to be very stressful probably. But if it is, just tell your kids to do all the work. And guess what you do after? Have a glass of wine and just sit back, relax, and have a good night.
2: Kellen, are you even going to do any work?
0: What, Kellen?
4: Back to the radio show, guys.
5: I just got them yelled at on multiple occasions.
0: People are getting cordoned off.
1: Because of Kellen.
4: Let's do the radio show.
0: Okay.
4: Now,
0: what?
1: Okay. Why are you saying what?
2: What?
0: Huh? Because I'm defending Kellen.
2: Okay. Who's Kellen?
0: You!
2: I'm Zebby.
4: No, you're not. No, you're not.
1: Okay, guys, let's not play identity crisis here and just
4: let's do the next song. Next song is
1: Come As You Are by Nirvana.
4: Come As You Are by Nirvana.
0: Nirvana, Nirvana.
2: Gosh, what a good song, Leo. That's one of my favorites.
3: 3, 2, 1, go! Bro.

0: Whoop, whoop, whoop, whoop.
1: Sibby. Be quiet.
0: That was a banger.
1: Yeah.
0: Banger. Why do you say it like that?
1: Kellen.
2: Banger.
1: You are not 1,000 years old. You don't need to use those words.
3: Banger.
0: That was a banger.
2: Banger.
1: That was not.
0: Yes, it was.
2: Banger.
1: No,
2: banger.
1: I mean, your talk is not.
2: Banger.
0: Let's just. Should we like do the next song?
1: Yeah.
0: No, we have to talk. Like, about. Monaco Racing. You know what that's for?
4: Afternoon, guys. I'm sorry.
1: So, next we're going to be talking. We're going to be like.
0: Okay, so.
1: Talking about
0: now we're going to talk.
1: Zibby smiles.
0: Yay.
1: Why are you all saying yay? Kellen.
0: Anyway. Poopy Bam Bam.
1: All right, before we all turn to toddlers, let's play the next song.
0: No!
4: Leo, which one is it?
5: The next song is... Kellen's favorite song.
0: You won! You can't!
1: Okay,
0: goodbye!
5: You can't buy Justin Bieber.
4: No. I don't
5: you gotta
4: like
5: put the
4: song,
5: things
4: guys.
5: Down, Kellen.
0: Okay,
1: love you, Tom.
0: Goodbye!
4: No, I don't like them.

0: Do you see what I mean?
1: Hi, Misha. Hi, Misha.
2: Misha, go back. This is Leo.
1: Why are you calling me Misha?
2: Oh, my God. Go back. Go back.
1: It's Leo here.
0: Stop saying you're Leo, Misha.
1: But I am Leo. Oh.
0: No, but you're Misha.
1: Kellen.
2: Okay, Kellen.
0: I'm Zebby, not Kellen. Why being that?
3: Hold on, let me cook.
4: You guys, you know how before I had to like run out and stop?
0: Alia? On the phone here. Me sure.
2: Ooh, okay. Wait, what are we doing right now, Kellen?
4: Kellen's just adding a song. Okay, guys, Kellen's just adding a song. It's called.
3: Is it before you know my song?
5: This is a surprise.
0: Kellen,
5: is
0: it Kellen, before my song?
6: This song, because we only have time for one more song.
5: Oh, what?
3: Oh, yeah.
5: But this is for all of the oldies out there, for like the OGs,
6: yeah,
5: like
6: no,
0: Kellen,
5: the ones out for the 70s.
0: Kellen,
5: can we do two more?
0: Zebby, we're playing Kellen's song.
2: Yeah.
5: What's your song?
0: The song is Zebby's song, by the way, guys.
5: Okay, we're just going to play the song.
2: Okay, the next song is called Still Breathing by Green Day.
5: Okay, goodbye.
0: Such a good song. Still Breathing!

0: Well,
1: bye guys.
0: Bye.
1: See you guys.
0: Thank you for all your time. And
1: bye.

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That was Emma Donovan featuring Drifting Clouds covering Billie Eilish's Birds of a Feather here on Peacock Creek 88.2 FM. You're listening to Global Grooves and I'm DJ Melon. Happy Matariki. We opened up the set with Matariki Hunga Nui by Troy Kingi, Rob Ruha, and Kaylee Bell. After that, we had All We Got, Roy Dalton, and Woof by Sophie Tucker featuring Kahlo. Yeah, Matariki, it's a new year. What are you bringing forward with you? What are you leaving behind? And what are your hopes for the upcoming year? Something to think about, eh? All right, next up we have, probably going to mess up the pronunciation here, but Dilba Ki Anghoi Hon Ka, featuring Nora Fetehi, Sashina Rigar, and Rashim Met Kaur. Here on Peacock Riki 88.2 FM.

All right. Love that song for some reason, because it's a great tune. That's Hello Heaven, Hello Youngblood here on Pai Kakariki 88.2 FM. Before that, we had Love Story by Indilia, Bukali by Leboom, Pay Attention, Pamplemousse, and as I said, we started off with Dilbarki Anakon Ka featuring Nora Fatehi. Yeah, great stuff. I think what we're going to go for next is a tune by Ruti called Flowers. Enjoy.

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1: That's For Life, mixed by Kygo and Zach Elba, featuring Niall Rogers. 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This is Global Grooves. Before that, we had Black Sun by Irma, Rust by Ben Boomer, and Jump, which is a Blackpink cover by Baker Boy. Good stuff. I think now we're going to go to Jingu McRoy doing Young, Awkward, and Lonely.

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Greetings, citizens. Well, three superb tracks in a row to kick off things tonight. First up, Black Rebel Motorcycle Club doing a very fine job of kicking things off with Whatever Happened to My Rock and Roll, which of course was from their debut release, simply called BRMC, and you can figure that out. And then the Brothers Reed, all the way from East Kilbride, with Happy When It Rains. And also in there, what else did we have? Oh, yes, The Cure, with a fantastic live version of A Forest. So welcome to Sounds Eclectic for July 2026. In this month's show, well, Ghosts Walk the Empty City, the Stone Roses are inspired, it seems, by Jackson Pollock, and we ride the night train with a tinfoil hat tucked firmly up our sleeve. Eclectic to the end, my friends. So much so, in fact, that tonight, well, tonight I leave it entirely up to you to choose your own poison. All right, so let's move on now with Traffic and Dear Mr. Fantasy, which, of course, was the title track from their 1967 debut, music by Stevie Winwood and lyrics courtesy of Jim Capaldi, and it's very much a favourite song of yours truly.

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Thanks for tuning in. Well, it's 22 minutes past the hour. Time, methinks, for some blues. And first up, all the way from New Orleans, here's the Royal Southern Brotherhood and Hard Blues.

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1: Odin Man there with Lonely Blues. And also in that set, John Haydock and a song called Empty City. Coming up next, if you're old enough to remember Warm School Milk and Woodstock, then you might just remember LA band Pacific Gas and Electric. And no, we're not talking about the power company. And their great rollicking version of the old Stagger Lee folk classic. Stagger Lee, that's different versions. But before all that, here's the Stone Roses now and a song that was inspired by the death in 1956 of Jackson Pollock. And no, I can't explain it.
0: Welcome to the music. 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

Bobby Womack there with a terrific take on John and Michelle Phillips' song California Dreamin' that they originally recorded as part of the Mamas and Papas back in 1965. Love the original and I love Womack's version. Right, now, Bobby Charles, the late and greatly revered singer-songwriter from Louisiana, who was a pioneer of Louisiana swamp pop back in the 1950s, so think See You Later, Alligator, and similar tracks, before writing classics such as Walking to New Orleans for Fats Domino, and I Don't Know Why But I Do, which was on the Forrest Gump soundtrack. And you might also just remember him playing with Dr. John in the last waltz with the band as well. This track is Love in the Worst Degree, following which we'll wrap things up with Early James singing Tinfoil Hat and Amos Lee with the magnificent Night Train. Kia ora.

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Nomai harimai whakarongo mai ki Love Serenade for the month of July. And my name's Sarah, and this month I am bringing you songs on the theme of 17, or perhaps 16, going on 17. I was inspired to do this theme because my youngest child is 16, going on 17 in July. And by the end of July, she will be 17, going on 18. So, if going on is within a year. And it just struck me that there are quite a few songs that are on the subject of being 17, which is obviously a very formative age. It's kind of that cusp of adulthood. You've got over the 16. Potentially about to launch yourself into the world, as I was when I was 17. That was the age that I was when I left my hometown and moved to Wellington to be a big, almost grown-up kind of a person. But I'm going to follow this song up. That song was, of course, From the Sound of Music, and the singer was Shamian Carr and Dan Truheat. You will remember it from the film starring the illustrious Julie Andrews. And the next one that I am planning on playing is 17 by Sharon Van Etten.

That was, of course, the Beatles. And before that, I went and played 17 by Sharon Van Etten. And ironically, out of the three songs that I have played, two from the albums that my mother owned. My mother didn't have very many contemporary albums. She basically gave up contemporary music as soon as her first child was born, when my mother was 22. Not very much older than 17, really. I mean, like only 5 years older than 17. Jeez. She had that Beatles album, The Beatles, and she had the Sound of Music soundtrack. And I think she had some Neil Diamond and possibly some Joan Baez to add, and some John Denver as well. Anyway, I did so love that album, and I used to play it a lot when I came home from school. And she was just 17. You know what I mean. My next track that I am going to play in my 17-themed song is one off the latest Lord album, which obviously has a 17 reference to it. It's called What Was That?

That was Carmen by Lana Del Rey, a rather dark number, which earned its place in this playlist because Carmen is 17. And all of the songs that I'm playing tonight are around the theme of being 17. I was thinking a little bit about that Lord song that I played before. What was that? And, you know, that earned its place from I Gave You Everything since I was 17. Lord is now 29, which kind of seems remarkable because, you know, I'm sure it was only a few years ago that she released her first album. But no, it turns out that it was quite a few years ago. And I did think it was interesting that the song was about, a, you know, romantic breakdown or, you know, like a breakup song about somebody rather who she absolutely adored from the age of 17. But also 17 was the age that she was jettisoned into mega, remarkable mega stardom in a way that a New Zealand artist had not been jettisoned possibly ever, but definitely for a very long time. Anyway, I'm going to follow that Lana Del Rey song up with a Stevie Nicks number called Edge of 17, which apparently has also been made into a movie, which I probably have seen and have probably subsequently forgotten, but I'm sure it was a very good movie. I'll play it now.

Well, I just did that thing where I pushed a button and I accidentally restarted the song. So I will just fade that one out. That was Anthems for a 17-year-old Girl by Broken Social Scene. I was thinking it was quite a different vibe from the Stevie Nicks, and yet it had that same kind of repetitive, hypnotic kind of element to it. Like, it was a song that didn't necessarily change in melody, but sort of built an intensity or changed an intensity. Anyway, I think it was probably talking about all the things that, as a 17-year-old girl, you might do. I'm going to try go switch it up a little bit, and we're going to play the Supremes next. He's 17. Let's go see if 17-year-old boys get up to different things from 17-year-old girls.

that extremely poignant song was called At 17. It was by Janice Ian. Yeah, I think that's a song from the 70s or something like that. I mean, to be honest, I'm not entirely sure that that love was meant for beauty queens and high school girls with clear skin smiles who married young and then retired. I mean, like, who really wants to marry at 17 and then duck out from life? It doesn't seem to be much of a, you know, prize for being the beauty queen and getting love. I don't know. Anyway, probably best not to unpack that song too much. Janice Ian does seem to feel quite melancholy that she perceives herself to be an ugly duckling and with a ravaged face and lacking in social grace. I mean, I get it. I get it. I mean, I definitely felt that way when I was 17 myself. So, yeah. Yeah, I don't know. Maybe her and Morrissey would have got along. I don't know. I am still on my theme of 17 songs. Songs that talk about the state of being the age of 17, which is the age that, incidentally, my daughter is turning in the month of July, and you're listening to Love Serenade, and my name is Sarah. We are going to step things up a little bit by playing another song from the 80s. This one here is called Let's Go by The Cars.

That was the unmistakable sound of The Strokes from an album that I think I mustn't have bought, their third album, and it is called, the song is called Evening Sun. Julian says, I love you more than being 17. Is being 17 the ultimate state? Is it the perfect cusp between childhood and adulthood, where you do feel like you're an adult and yet you're still unencumbered by many of the weights of the world? I don't know. I mean, my daughter's turning 17 this year, so I will ask her if 17 is the best yet. But yeah, I mean, of course, you know the song, which I haven't quite yet played, and that is Dancing Queen by ABBA. So get out of your chairs. It's time to dance. Happy birthday, Violet. And this is the July episode of Love Serenade.